0: That's another part of this, and it's a conversation for another day, but the base of New Zealand's rugby pyramid has been shrinking for some time through junior rugby, schools rugby, up through clubs and into the provinces and then on to Super Rugby. The reason the All Blacks have been so strong for so long is the base of the rugby pyramid here, with the filtering up of the elite players to the very top. The bottom of the pyramid has been shrinking for some time in the men's game. And at some point, it's going to not support what it needs to at the top. That's another part of this conversation. What will keep players here? What structure of competitions will keep players here? 20 to 1 News Talk ZB. 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
0: 17 away from 1, News Talk ZB. A whole heap of texts coming through. Some really articulate ones too. In fact, they all are. I think anybody who takes the opportunity to tap a text away and send it through deserves to be read. I can't read them all out, but I do read them all. Yeah, there's a lot of good sense being spoken here. Chris says, Piney, totally disagree with amalgamation. How do you amalgamate North Harbour when the region's the same size as Otago or Wellington? The country was untouchable in rugby when our structure was schools, clubs, province, and then country. The last 30 years of super has seen other countries catch up and in some cases go past us. Has anyone put forward the option to shut down super rugby and drive the money and the rugby talent back into a highly paid provincial competition? I would vote for that. Thanks, Chris. Yeah, look, unfortunately, I feel like the horse

0: for about 2 hours, wiggling this, and it didn't work. It didn't work. Yeah.
1: And you probably got pneumonia as a result, yeah.
0: It was cold, but just silly little tricks like that you'd never think of back in the kitchen, you know.
1: Yes. Did the head chef have to take the meal out to the Queen, or was it like a head waiter that came in and paraded that out to the Queen?
0: No, it was like a smorgasbord. You got up and the person got up and picked what they wanted. I don't know about her, the Queen. I think that would have been delivered to her, but someone in her own own team would know what she'd want and stuff like that. But I tell you something, she liked the wine.
1: Did she? Was it the red or the white?
0: Amazing.
1: Can you remember whether it was red wine or white wine?
0: It would have been white.
1: Okay. And yeah, because you make it sound like Valentine's, where everyone's getting up to get copious amounts of, you know, mussels and bean salads and smorgasbord for the Queen. Excuse me? But then again, it sounds quite posh too. I would have been terrified about spilling something in her lap. I love the curtsy story, and good on you, Gary. The Queen clearly had a great sense of humour and treated you very respectfully. Lovely story. As you say, more to tell another night. Thanks for calling. 0800 80 1080. The text is 9292. Paul, stand by. 1627.
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1: 1327, a couple of quick texts here. Roman, they did lay Lancaster Park in circa 1990. Could not afford tickets, so just sat on the roof and listened. The roof of what? Of the actual town hall? And what were you listening to in 1990? That's a partial story that needs completion. Hi, Roman. I'm pretty sure you two did play at the town hall. Eurythmics did as well. The only other venue back in the 1980s was Lancaster Park, and it was a bit too big and exposed to the weather. Oh, Eurythmics. There must be an angel. Gee, they played there. Gee, everyone seems to have played there, right? Welcome to you, Paul.
11: Yeah, g'day, mate. I saw you two and B.B. King at Athletic Park.
1: Oh, yeah?
11: Yeah. And I'm not sure what year it was, but it must have been the same year as the lady was talking about that you saw them in Christchurch.
1: Mm-hmm.
11: And I only went there to see B.B. King, actually. Anyway, I was on the top of the Millard stand when you two were playing, and the thing was rocking so much, man, I got off that bloody thing.
1: Did you?
11: Anyway,

0: Hang on, just go back a bit, because I know that was quite the exposed stand. So it wasn't the wind or the weather, it was just people moving and dancing, and it got a bit wobbly, did it?
1: Yeah. But another venue was the Founders Theatre in Hamilton.
0: Yes.
1: And I saw John Mayall there in 2010.
0: Oh, yeah? What was that like?
1: Oh, that was brilliant. I mean, there's only about 5,000 venue, you know, so that was pretty cool.
0: Quite intimate, yeah.
1: Yeah, and another one is the Michael Fowler Centre, the original one.
0: Yes.
1: And I saw the Howard Morrison crew there, the family.
0: Yeah, that would have been quite spectacular as well, Paul, wouldn't it? That's, yeah, some great performers. And I know that for some people like Paul Hewson, Bono, they don't like it when he gets preachy. There was that stage where he went through the stage of pulling out a cell phone when cell phones are like, wow, you must be rich. And calling presidents and the Pope and all sorts of things. And some people don't like the preachy aspect. I don't mind. It gives you a bit of an insight into what drives them. What is their raison d'être? All that kind of stuff. Good on you, Paul. Thank you. The acoustics, the Michael Fowler Centre, emulated what had already been built in Christchurch. Fabulous acoustics. Fat Freddy's Drop have recorded albums at the Michael Fowler Centre. Maybe you've been a sound engineer, or a lighting engineer, or someone that works behind the scenes to make all that stuff just absolutely fantastic. I'd love to hear those stories from you. It's not necessarily about your connection to the great bands, your connection to the venue. As we heard from a previous caller, what a great call about being a chef and serving the Queen and doing a curtsy. You'll never forget things like that. I bet she told that story a few times as well. 1027 0800 80 1080.
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0: 827, the Boomtown Rats apparently, Eurythmics, U2, The Clash, the Jackson 5 performed the Christchurch Town Hall. The question really should be, who hasn't performed there, right? If you were someone that was someone back in the 70s, 80s and 90s, you must have performed there. G'day there, Pete, welcome.
10: Yeah, hey, man. Good evening. I went to that concert in 84.
0: The U2 one?
10: It was the start of the Under a Blood Red Sky tour, and they toured for 18 months after that. That was basically when they cracked it.
0: Wow. Quite incredible.
10: And the funny thing about it was you couldn't get tickets, so there's no... I don't know how the tickets worked. 1984, way different. And it sold out in like 20 minutes. Couldn't get tickets.
0: Yeah.
10: Played rugby with a guy who was a security guard. He rang me and said, get down here now. And I picked up a friend and we got down there in like 15 minutes flat, walked in. We were probably the first four people inside the town hall. And I think the Chills played support and then U2 came on. It was brilliant.
0: Oh, how good would that have been to have seen the Chills, also a big band in that time as well, a real New Zealand sound. I wonder how they go through the process of choosing them, because U2 would have had quite the say in that support act stuff, wouldn't they?
10: Well, 84 was just when the Flying Nun thing was basically taking off. Mm-hmm. So I think whoever slipped them in there was, you know, that was the start of Flying Nun pretty much around about 84, yeah.
0: And to be told or to be selected as a warm-up act, it's like the hand of God. You'd print millions off that, wouldn't you?
10: Oh, of course you would. I mean, other different ones I've seen over the years, like one of the best ones I've seen was Hoodoo Gurus selected as warm-up for Lou Reed.
0: Oh, brilliant. Yeah.
10: And
0: special
10: that was,
0: time.
10: I'd rate that. That would be in one of my top five gigs.
0: Yep. Now, you mentioned Under a Blood Red Sky, a great live album. That came out the same year as The Unforgettable Fire, 1984, on the Island label. And that was a great album as well for you too, wasn't it?
10: It was a great album, but it didn't fly. It was, I don't know. Yeah, if you're a U2 freak, you loved Unforgettable Fire, but it wasn't one of their biggest, for sure. But after about another couple of albums after that, I probably went off them when he started doing the preaching a bit too much.
0: That's interesting, isn't it? It tends to really polarise people. People are polarised. When someone starts preaching, you know, with Chris Martin from Coldplay, with all his words written on his hands, knowing that the cameras are going to focus on his hands, playing the piano, and U2 calling various people, he never called me. But The Unforgettable Fire, although you say it didn't really have the commercial success, it was number one in various countries around the world, including Australia. It's a great. The next track I've got is from The Unforgettable Fire, along with a string of other great U2 hits as well. There is other stuff to talk about, though. There is the Christchurch Town Hall, which opened this month back in 1972. Thanks, Pete. Nice to hear from you. Not Pete, but almost. G'day, Peter.
11: Oh, yes. Hi there, Roman. I remember going down there in 74 for the Commonwealth Games and the Friendly Games, and we went down there to see Bevan Smith from our Kiwi Athletic Club run, and he got a third there in the 200 metres. But we went to other different sports, and we went to the Town Hall and we saw the weightlifting. And I can remember Precious McKenzie, the little English ex-Englishman there, winning a medal, gold medal. And I can remember May falling down with the weights there, and a great theatre. I could see that it'd be great for musical events, etc. And of course, with the earthquake, it all closed down.
0: Exactly. Now, Peter, you mentioned Precious McKenzie. What makes you think he was born in England?
11: I'm pretty sure that I can remember reading a profile about him. A little short chap, and I'm sure that he was born in England. But you might have the Google to confirm that.
0: Oh, no. This is all off the top of my head. He was born in 1936 in Durban in South Africa.
11: Oh, sorry. Yeah. Okay.
0: But he did do some weightlifting in England, so that could be where. He was only 4 foot nine. Well, he is, because he's still around. He's a good Catholic lad. 4 foot nine.
11: That's right. Only a short guy, but plenty of strength.
0: Oh, yeah. Well, it's actually a good description for him or me, really. I'm quite short for my height. Hope's always telling me how short I am. Short on stuff, short in height, short in stature. It's never a good way to start a show, but it's always uphill from here. So, Hope is quite tall. I used to be tall. I know I did. I was quite tall for my height. And then in my 50s, I started shrinking. I think by the time I'm 60, I'll probably be the same height as Precious McKenzie. Then I'll start doing some weightlifting, maybe. U2, your love of U2, your love of the Christchurch Town Hall, the acoustics, the ambiance, and the people that have performed there, you may have been one of them. Yeah,
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0: Kia ora, how you doing? No mai e, hoki mai. Welcome back. This is In My Day. I'm Roman Travers. Hope is my executive producer, fact finder and research team leader. We're taking calls from you on 0800 80 10 80. It's a free phone number. You might know that already, but I tell you what. Oh, I don't know what I'm going to tell you, but, you know. 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Everyone loves it. It's very addictive. 9292 for a text, and there's a small charge for that. My email is roman@newstalkzb.co.nz. Now, for the very best of In My Day, the caller of the night, there is an In My Day podcast, and you'll get that on our own website, newstalkzb.co.nz. You'll get it on iHeartRadio or wherever you get your podcasts. There have been some great calls already, but that is, by no means is that over. We do not make a decision on the best call of the night until well and truly after midnight. We sit round, we have a post-match meeting through till about 1:30 in the morning. So get stuck and tell your story. We're talking about the birth of the Christchurch Town Hall. It opened this month back in 1972. You may have been involved with the design, with the architects Warren and Marnie. Thankfully, they were Christchurch architects. It's always nice to keep it local, isn't it? It's known as brutalist architecture, which basically refers to the excessive amount of concrete and the wonderful acoustics, all of those panels. You know, it's, you know, you get to a venue and you sit there looking around. You're nice and early. You find your seat. Someone's in your seat. You have a polite chat. They move along a couple. And then you spend the next 40 or 50 minutes looking at the ceiling, the walls. These days, people don't do that. They look at their cell phones. But back in the day, you'd be taking in the ambiance. And Christchurch Town Hall has tons of ambiance. What have you seen there over the years? And perhaps you have been a chef there, like a previous caller. Maybe you've seen a play there. Maybe you've seen someone in like a barbershop quartet. Or another quartet. A string quartet. I love all that kind of stuff. Mind you, I think I'd probably fall asleep in a chamber orchestra type. You know, it's all a bit kind of... Unless it was Bach doing the all that stuff that he does or did 300 years ago. What have you seen there? It might have been a band like U2, the Jackson 5, the Clash, Eurythmics, the Boomtown Rats, Tim Beveridge. Yes. He's done a few things there as well, he was telling me. He, like me, Tim and I have a lot of things in common, We've got we're both born in Christchurch. Oh, and we both work on Newstalk ZB. So, yeah, what have you seen at the Christchurch Town Hall? Hi, Roman, I've seen the Boomtown Rats, the Stray Cats in the Town Hall, and more recently, the Hoodoo Gurus in the James Hay Theatre. Love the mezzanine floor, having a drink upstairs, and spotting your friends arriving. Great venue. I'm so pleased it was repaired, says that texter. And also, I go back to the point that my producer Hope had her graduation there. You might have been there for that kind of official ceremony type stuff. Let me know. 0800 80 1080. Roman Precious McKenzie, weightlifter, born in South Africa. Harvey Welch, the original baby boomer. Yeah, well, I could be. What? I'm not sure what you're saying there, but thank you for the Precious McKenzie update. Hi, Roman. Sorry to deviate from the topic. You've said deviant, which is interesting. Deviate from the topic, as I love you too and Christchurch. Brian Ferry is 81 years old today, which I'm sure you were saving till later. Editions of You from the album Heart Still Beating is my favourite. Very Brian Eno, says Terry. Hi, Roman. Precious McKenzie, born in South Africa, but represented England in 3 Commonwealth Games. There you go. There's the English connection. Loved New Zealand after 74 games, so moved to New Zealand and represented New Zealand at 78 games, winning gold. Cheers, says James. The 1978, as opposed to that quantity of games. He turned up in the Catholic Church in Masterton once. Like, everyone could see him because he's tiny and he's very precious. And he's a good Catholic. And like most good Catholics, he can lift more than his weight. Whatever that means. Hi, Roman. My mum was 5 foot tall, and Precious McKenzie asked her in a supermarket to get something off a high shelf one day, and we had a laugh. Thanks, says Tony. Still going strong. Still looks really fit and strong, doesn't he? We're not really talking Precious McKenzie, but some of the weightlifting was held in the Christchurch Town Hall, opened this month back in 1972. Hiram Mann, like early U2 music, but not so much on their later material. When did that change for you? Which album are we talking? Rattle and Hum? Zooropa? There have been 16, I think. Was it 16 studio albums? I wish musicians would keep their political views for separate events. You go to a concert to unwind, sing, dance, and just have some fun and a great time, says Sonia. Have you not listened to the lyrics, though? Isn't it fair to say that most songs are usually I love you, I love you, why did you leave me, verse, chorus, the end, or my dog left me, or riding my horse through, you know, some godforsaken part of the US, or whatever, isn't it? That's what music's all about. But then you do get the politically driven stuff, like the Manic Street Preachers, and U2, and Coldplay, and others. Why are you opposed to that? I kind of get what you mean. 0800 80 1080. The text is 9292. Yvonne, hello.
1: Good evening, Norman. My connection to the town hall in Christchurch was I was a guest at one of the first functions that was held in the town hall. Foodstuffs were the first people to actually have a function in the hall.
0: Foodstuffs?
1: Foodstuffs.
0: Oh, yes. What were they having? Like a Christmas function or something?
1: There was a dinner and for the life of me, I can't remember. I was there courtesy of my father-in-law and his wife, who were employees of Foodstuffs.
0: Oh, got you. So maybe it was a celebration of, you know, making their first million in the first hour of each day or something, you know, that kind of celebration.
1: They work hard for their money. But the second point was the town hall. In the St. James Hall, I think it is, there was what they called a mushroom. It hung from the ceiling to improve the acoustics.
0: Yes.
1: That was designed by my brother-in-law, Richard Pender,
0: oh,
1: who now resides
0: lovely.
1: In Australia.
0: What was the timber they chose for that? Would it be beech?
1: I don't know. It was a bit of timber that was held up with some iron struts.
0: That's right, and nothing to do with the mushroom apart from the look of it. Now, I think beech is quite often used in acoustics for some reason. It must either absorb or bounce the sound back quite nicely, one of the two, right?
1: Or something like that, but it was desperately needed because the acoustics prior to that were
0: terrible.
1: Shite.
0: Okay. Yeah. All right. Now, tell me about this function for Foodstuffs. What were they serving?
1: Hey, I've not long had a baby. I can't remember. I had baby brain.
0: Oh, no, that's all right. No, I thought, you know, some of the details can be quite interesting sometimes. When you look at the food that was all bougie back in the day, like a posh meal back in the 70s compared to a posh meal now. There are some subtle differences, aren't there? Usually when someone says it's a posh restaurant, you know that you're going to go home to make cheese on toast, don't you? Because every entree is the same size as a main. You know what the heck? And what I mean by that is the mains are tiny, not big and generous. Thanks, Yvonne. Great to hear from you. 0800 80 1080 if you'd like to tell your story about your connection to U2 or the Christchurch Town Hall. Lots and lots of different stories being told tonight. That's what I love about this. I just love it. I love the fact that we're not AI and that you're actually talking to me and I'm talking to you and you've got a great story to tell. So keep that connection going. Long may it last. Praise the Lord. Hallelujah. And it might be that you've seen a great choir like that performing at the Christchurch Town Hall. And just, you know, you might have been there for like a Christmas carol type thing, or perhaps it was one person. Maybe it was Kiri Te Kanawa. Has Kiri Te Kanawa performed at the Christchurch Town Hall? I would say, if I had to have, like, you know, in front of a firing squad, answer this question right now, I would say it would be yes. I'm certain, I've got no idea. But I'd imagine that that would be one of the venues that Kiri Te Kanawa has performed at over the years. Who have you seen there? 16 past 7, 0800 80 1080.
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9: 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We remember it. In My Day with Roman Travers, News Talk ZB.
0: 24 past 7. Here's me kicking off wondering if you too have performed at the Christchurch Town Hall. Absolutely they have. In fact, all the great bands have. Well, I don't know about all of them, but lots of them. The list is getting longer and longer. M People. Moving on up. What happened to the M People? They sort of popped in and popped out of life quite quickly. I guess they made their millions and then took off and bought an island in the Hauraki Gulf or something. Karen has text. Nice to hear from you, Karen. Roman, such strong radio. In My Day, such strong radio. That's really lovely, Karen. I appreciate the support very much. M People, Roman. M People. What did the M stand for? People. I don't think it meant that. I have no idea. But who have you seen playing at the Christchurch Town Hall? Hi there, Bill.
10: How you going?
0: Oh, good on you, Bill. Yeah, good. Thank you.
10: Yeah, good. Unfortunately, I saw Gary Glitter.
0: Oh, dear.
10: Yeah, I know. Christchurch Town Hall.
0: Was it good, though?
10: Yeah, it was.
0: Yeah.
10: He was sort of escorted by a biker gang. I won't mention the gang name.
0: What was the gang name?
10: Do you want me to really...
0: Well, why wouldn't you, unless you're a member of it and you're embarrassed? What was the bikie gang?
10: Epitaph Riders.
0: Really? Why were they escorting Gary Glitter? That's a bit strange, isn't it?
10: From the airport to Town Hall.
0: Wow.
10: And then they had a triumph triple
0: yeah.
10: on the stage, and they wreathed the crap out of it.
0: Right.
10: And everyone thought that was quite wild. But anyway, after that, I've seen Joe Cocker twice in the Town Hall, Billy Connolly twice.
0: Billy Connolly, have you? Oh, how good was that?
10: And you walk out, sore ribs, sore cheeks. Unbelievable.
0: Yes. And now, did you, just going back to the Billy Connolly comment, did you see him later in his career or earlier?
10: Early.
0: Mm-hmm.
10: And then after a while, but Joe Cocker was fantastic the first time I saw him, and then he went under the wing of Jane Fonda, I think, and he came back and he wasn't quite the same.
0: Okay. Not as good.
10: If you know what I mean? Joe Cocker, he was like a wild animal, but... He sort of got under control after a while.
0: Oh, I see. And in terms of his performance, was it just a bit tame compared to how you saw him the first time?
10: Yeah, he just wasn't drinking on stage.
0: Oh, right. Okay.
10: Yeah, but man, he could sing.
0: Yeah, absolutely. And there are performers that are renowned for having a large glass or a large glass bottle on the stage. Eddie Vedder is one of them. I don't think Pearl Jam had... I'm just guessing here. Pearl Jam, have they ever performed? No, it'd be too small, wouldn't it? I say that, but U2 have performed there, and they'd be about the same, like, you know, in terms of, like, prowess as a band in the world, U2, Pearl Jam. Don't know. Is there a correlation there? Maybe. 22 past 7. All the very best. Thank you. Nice to hear from you, Bill. Yeah. Lots of texts coming in, but keep the calls coming, and it's your stories and the way that you tell them that's best. 0800 80 10 80. Hi there, Norman.
11: Yes, good evening. Precious McKenzie. I had the pleasure of meeting Cassius Clay when he brought Precious was involved with bringing him to New Zealand.
0: Ah, before he became Muhammad Ali.
11: No.
0: You said Cassius Clay.
11: Yeah, well, he still was Muhammad Ali to the original people that sort of knew him.
0: Yeah, okay.
11: But he was actually a brilliant personality. He could sing as well, because when he was the maitre d' at the Palomino restaurant in Henderson, where they used to have a beautiful buffet, he used to, when the kids were there, he'd line them up and say, now, you've got to eat everything on that plate before you get any more. And then he would get up and sing as well. He was a brilliant, very brilliant singer.
0: Precious McKenzie.
11: Yeah.
0: Good Lord. Yeah. What sort of style of singing was it?
11: Oh.
0: Anything.
11: He was just versatile.
0: Yeah.
11: Brilliant. Gee. And but then as the years went on, he was involved in a motor accident on the Harbour Bridge.
0: Oh.
11: And I helped him out of the car. And he called me Champ from then on. And whenever I went to the Easter show or something like that, or the home shows, he used to sell weightlifting gear and this sort of thing, and bodybuilding stuff. And he'd be always had a crowd around him, and he'd see me coming towards them. Hiya, champ! And all the people would look at me, thinking, "Wow, what's this guy? What's he a champion of?"
0: There you go. Yeah, you're a lifesaver.
11: Oh, yeah. Well. It wasn't that bad, but he, you know, it's just, he was, I believe he's out living out Albany way.
0: Oh, yeah, okay.
11: In a block of apartments out there, I'm not quite sure. But, you know, meeting Cassius Clay through him, and he used to line the children up and say, now you've got to eat all that on the plate or you're not going to get any more.
0: Yeah.
11: Yeah. So he was a real character.
0: Yeah, that's the that's the Catholic aspect of everything, because Catholics, like, you know, we don't waste anything. So if there's food on your plate, you just got to sit there till it's gone, and you could be sitting there for hours as a children with one pea. You're not leaving the table till that pea's gone. Now, you just go back to the Cassius Clay Muhammad Ali story.
11: Yeah.
0: What year did he choose to become Muhammad Ali? Can you remember that?
11: Oh, I don't know, but most of us, because my father was a heavyweight boxer.
0: Oh yeah,
11: he had a New Zealand heavyweight title. He fought under the name of Billy Sullivan.
0: Right. Okay.
11: He had, I believe, according to one record that I read, he had something like 280 heavyweight fights. Gee. And according to Wally Ingram, who was a radio sports broadcaster, he said he was the only man in New Zealand to beat Tom Heaney, who went to America to fight for the heavyweight title.
0: Hmm.
11: Now, I was in hospital and I heard Wally Ingram talk about this. And when I came out of hospital, I said to Dad, I said, didn't know that you beat Tom Heaney. He said, no, I didn't beat Tom Heaney. And in the fight, this was must have been about 1929 or something like that. He was going over there to fight, and he had to get money to pay for the trip on the ship. It was a cargo ship, and the old man beat him because Tom Heaney took a dive.
0: Oh, did he?
11: But Tom Heaney was the only New Zealander that had fought for the heavyweight title ever. But I believe he became a bit of a, like a lot of their boxers, ended up on the falling off a railway station and being killed.
0: Mm.
11: And, there's a lot of history in the sport.
0: Isn't there just... Isn't it weird, though, Norman, that you've got the strong connection to boxing through your family, through your dad, and there you are helping Precious McKenzie. I know he wasn't a boxer, but he was there as a sports person on the Harbour Bridge after an accident. That's weird, isn't it? That's quite the weird connection, I reckon.
11: Oh, yeah. I haven't seen him for years, but, I should look him up, see if he still remembers me as a champ.
0: Do you know what? I'm sure he would. I'm sure he would know. If you're listening right now, I mean, there are very, very, very few people in the world that aren't listening at the moment, so there's every chance that Precious, if you're listening at the moment, you're more than welcome to call and talk about the champ, Norman, or any other aspect. Cassius Clay, Muhammad Ali. I don't know when that would have happened, before the Rumble in the Jungle, clearly. Was he part of that? Yeah, I'm thinking, maybe I'm mixing up my boxes there anyway. The Clash, the Jackson 5, U2, Boomtown Rats, Eurythmics, M People, Gary Glitter, Billy Connolly. Different kind of performer. Joe Cocker, they've all performed at the Christchurch Town Hall. Let's hear your story. And it could be that you were there on the door, just, and I don't mean to sound demeaning, I don't want to say just as an usher, but what a good job that would be, standing there making sure no one's smoking or doing any sort of act of terrorism, and you get to watch the whole show at the same time. How good is that? Maybe you sold ice creams, or you were a chef in the restaurant. Let's hear from you. 0800 80 1080. The text 9292, 29 past 7.
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0: 29 to 8, so many U2 albums, live and studio, so many hits. A band that's been prolific, a real working band. And by that I mean touring, not just sitting back on their millions, drinking Guinness. Actually, I think Paul Hewson lives in France most of the time. But yeah, your connection to U2 as well, the albums, the songs, what do you think of when you hear certain songs, Sunday Bloody Sunday, Mysterious Ways, Pride, With or Without You, The Unforgettable Fire, One, Stay. Stay came out in 1993. It's a beautiful song. I'll be playing that a bit later on, if we can squeeze it in. Yeah, tell me about your love of U2, 50 years of U2, and all of those years at the Christchurch Town Hall, born this month. Back in 1972. Hi, Philip.
17: Hey, Roman, how's it going?
0: Good, Philip, thank you.
17: Cool. Hey, at the Town Hall, I seen the Black Crowes.
0: Oh, yeah?
17: And Devo. Devo were cool. I think it was pre-recorded, but they were cool. I loved Devo back in the day.
0: Did they have their funny hats on?
17: Yeah, they come out with the flower pots on. Yes. They come, they're doing all sorts of stuff, like doing rude things to dummies behind curtains and...
0: What the heck? Really?
17: It was like a, what do you call a pantomime? They're doing a pantomime behind a... Yeah, I think it was Whip It, you know, it's like Whip It, you know? Yeah, they were pretty cool. I've seen Deep Purple at the town. I've seen Deep Purple twice, actually. I've seen them in the 70s and the old QE2 Stadium in Christchurch. Then I've seen them again at Town Hall, and I've seen Zeropa at the old stadium that was wrecked by the earthquake.
0: Yes.
17: Well, it was because he'd come out in all his outfits, you know, the thin white juke. He was the...
0: Ziggy Stardust.
17: Ziggy Stardust. The Disprin, you know, the Disprin on his head. And... Oh, it was just fabulous. Talking Heads were brilliant too.
0: One thing I've always admired about David Bowie is his ability to remain relevant. He really, a bit like you too, maybe, but over the decades, Bowie just kept the hits coming, didn't he?
17: 100%. He was like so talented, that guy. And everybody thought he had a

0: Yes, I know. Anyway, after the concert, I was wandering back to the car park to pick up my truck, which it was in those days, and walked past what I didn't realise was the stage door, and there were a small throng of about 6 or 8 people standing outside the door. And just as I walked past, the door opened and this chap came out and said, "Would you like to come in and have a coffee with Miss Sutherland?"
1: Good Lord.
0: And I thought, for goodness sake. So I went in and we were ushered into her dressing room.
1: Was she dressed?
0: And
1: yep.
0: Yeah, yes, but she was wiping the makeup off and just sitting there, casual as hell, and hello, and what's your name, and what do you do? And I told her I was a sheep farmer from further inland, and she was very casual and was more interested in me than I was in her.
1: John, back up the bus. So you're walking past a back door to the venue, right? And someone goes, "Oh, g'day, mate, do you want to come in?" What? How does that actually happen? That serendipity is quite amazing, isn't it?
0: It was. It. Yeah. And whether the half dozen people that were hovering there knew that this was likely to happen, I don't know. But
1: That could be it, though, John, couldn't it? It could be that, oh, yeah, we know that people, all the groupies hang around the back. There's you wandering past, and you get ushered in ahead of all the groupies.
0: Well, possibly. But yeah. Anyway, I joined in the fun of the... We were probably only there for half an hour, three quarters of an hour, while she wiped the makeup off, and she said, "If you want a coffee, help yourself. It's over there." And I told her that she, with her husband, Richard, I said, "You need to write another book." Because if you've ever wanted to read a good yarn about a girl from small beginnings becoming the greatest opera singer in the world, read the life story of Joan Sutherland. It's written by her, and it's a very good yarn.
1: Well, look, it's a great recommendation, John. There'll be people that'll be all over that. They'll be all over it by tomorrow. They'll be queuing up at the library. Yeah, it's quite amazing, especially the length of time it took to wipe off all the makeup. Mind you, I guess on the stage you're wearing quite a bit of it, aren't you? Quite hot under the lights, heavily made up with makeup. Good on you, John, the sheep farmer meeting the opera singer. How special was that? 13:29.
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2: 11 to 9, looking forward to hearing your story, either about you two. It doesn't have to be about you two. It could be about being at something where they've been, a connection to them through family. Maybe your son or daughter has been their yoga teacher or breakfast chef. You know how these bands travel with all that kind of stuff these days. And why wouldn't you when you've got all that money? A nanny, perhaps? I know that Paul Hewson, Bono, one of his daughters, or maybe he's only got one daughter, she's quite the actor. She's done some good work as well. A connection to the people, to the music, to the band, and also your connection to the fabulous venue that is Christchurch Town Hall, which opened this month back in 1972. Welcome, Richard.
3: G'day, mate. How are you?
2: Oh, good, Richard. Thank you.
3: Yeah, no, I was there when it opened. I worked there as when it opened. And probably one of the best concerts I ever saw was Jerry Lee Lewis, man. He just hammered out.
2: Oh, yeah? Wow.
3: Unbelievable, man. I tell you, that concert, he came out there and the place just rocked.
2: Yeah, I bet. And that was 1972?
3: Oh, I don't know. Somewhere about there. I can't even remember the exact date.
2: Yeah.
3: But then there was, who else was there? What's her name? Pam Ears was there.
2: Oh, Pam Ears. Wow. What's it like sitting through lots and lots of her poems?
3: Actually, she's quite funny, actually, because my father and her mother were friends.
2: Oh, funny.
3: So we had a good chat afterwards. And the other one was, the drummer.
2: Stuart Copeland?
3: Top drummer in the world.
2: Oh, I don't know. I'm trying to think of drummers that do solo stuff sometimes, like Stuart Copeland from The Police.
3: He's renowned to be the top drummer. He was the first guy that started with two tom-tom drums on the front and all the rest of the stuff.
2: Oh, yeah.
3: Him and his mate came over here and they played and played and played. And we were talking to them out the back and he's turned around and he says, come over to the hotel next door. We're putting on a session after the concert.
2: Oh, nice. And when you say a session, just drinks, not more music, just drinks?
3: Well, it's 4 o'clock in the morning when we left.
2: Isn't that amazing to get that kind of an invite? It's just like the right person at the right time, but also the right attitude. I'd imagine if you're too much of a groupie, they're not going to really want you to come back. Like, oh, I love you. No, please, just stop. Just being normal. Like the guy, like Greg Carroll, that met members of U2 and took Bono to the top of One Tree Hill. Special connection, right? 0800 80 1080 9292 on the text. Hiram, man, you're a good man. If I wasn't on parole, I'd try and come on one of your tours. It would be a laugh. Well, it would be, especially if you were on parole. Your ankle bracelet would be going crazy all the way through Turkey. 7 to 9.
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0: 16 past 9, News Talk ZB and U2's One Tree Hill in memory of Greg Carroll, the New Zealand roadie who died back in 1986 at the age of 26. It was a motorbike accident in Dublin. He was simply doing a job for the band. He ducked out of the studios running an errand and never made it back. He took members of the band up Maunga Kia Kia, One Tree Hill in Auckland back in 1984 and formed a very strong connection with the band, so much so that they came back to New Zealand for his tangi. You might have stories, you might have connections to anyone mentioned, the band members, to Greg Carroll, friends or family. You might have seen you too. It's not just about the Christchurch Town Hall, by the way. It could be other venues that you think, blimey, you know, that's pretty good, but gee, our town hall's pretty good too. The Ekitahuna Town Hall's got an amazing acoustic arrangement of, I don't know, something. Where are the great music venues? I know there's a great opera house in Whanganui as well, which has been done up. Where have you been around the country or maybe even around the world to see bands or comedians or orchestras? There's nothing like watching a live symphony orchestra. You think, oh yeah, whatever. And you get in there and it's just the volume and the intensity, especially if they're playing something like the Anvil Chorus or the 1812 Overture, anything like that. Wow. You get the hairs on the backs of your hairs standing up. 18 past 9, 0800 80 1080.
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0: News Talk ZB, it's in my day, celebrating the life of works, over 50 years of U2, because of course they weren't U2 initially. They were called Feedback. Not bad, let's call ourselves Feedback. Yeah, awesome. And then they were called The Hype. And then they conquered the world under the name U2. A great hit from then, from 1984, Pride. Lots more music to come if I can squeeze it in. Many more of their great hits. What are your favourite U2 tracks when you've been to a U2 gig? And you know they're going to be promoting the current album, but what are the songs you have loved them playing? It all began with Larry Mullins Jr., as he was known back in the day when he was at school. 1976. Isn't that just incredible? I just said to producer Hope, I said, man, that makes me feel old. I think she said, well, you are, which is true, but gee, incredible tenure, incredible history, and so many hits from the band. Let's get us in some texts. Right, okay. I'll try and get through as many as I can. If you're going, oh, he still hasn't read my text, what you need to do is turn that into a phone call. 0800 80 1080. Hi there, man. Having your plate cleared when others are still eating is nothing compared to having your plate cleared when you've just put your cutlery down, but still chewing your last mouthful. I know, right? And I know that probably in most cafes, and probably a lot of restaurants too, the waiting staff are young university students. It's not their real job. It's not what they want to do long term. It's like, literally, you finished with that? Can I take that? What? Just, oh, hang on, whoa. Etiquette would say wait till the last person has finished eating before you clear a table. Roman, loving the music and the show tonight. Thank you very much, says Chris. Good on you, Chris. Hi, Roman. Thoroughly enjoying your Saturday night program when you leave your overnight confrontational, self-entitled personality at home, says Bruce. Oh, Bruce, it's just here. It's under the desk. I've got it. I keep it quite close by. It's never far away, Bruce, but thank you. Roman, in 1971, I saw here in the Christchurch Town Hall. Very risque show in those days, says Sandy. What was risque about here? Was there nudity? Were they exposing parts of their bodies that no one was supposed to see? I don't even know what here's about. I know it's all about here. Is it even about here? Is it about, I don't know. I've never seen the musical. I don't know. Roman, you mentioned the Christchurch Town Hall. I was there in 1972, age 17, and mesmerised watching the Loxine Golden Disc Awards. Suzanne Donaldson won with Sunshine Through a Prism, says Lana from Tauranga. Good on you, Lana. That's quite the memory, isn't it? Hi there, man. Good evening. When I was 11 years old in 1979, our intermediate school choir and other intermediate school choirs did a concert with Howard Morrison, something about raising youth development through Māori affairs. Cheers, says Charmaine. Good on you, Charmaine. That would have been an amazing experience to be on the stage with someone like Sir Howard Morrison as well. Hi there, News Talk ZB. You forgot The Cure and XTC at the Christchurch Town Hall back in the 1980s. More texts in a moment. More of your stories too. Looking forward to it. Your connection, your love too of U2. Initially called Feedback and then The Hype. Paul Hewson, Bono, David Evans, The Edge, Larry Mullins Jr., and Adam Clayton, the bass guitarist. It's been a consistent lineup. Why would you want to stop that? Why would you, eh? All the millions they would have made. Have you enjoyed all the concerts? Have you been to lots of their tours when they've come here and gone, which one was the best one for you? 360 was incredible. That incredible circular stage, the money they must have spent transporting all that stuff around the world, quite incredible. Where have you seen them? What have you loved? And what have you seen at the Christchurch Town Hall? 9:30.
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0: 27 to 10, 0800 80 10 80. Man, it's cold, isn't it? I'm dressed like it's winter time, and I don't really need to dress anyway in particular because, you know, air conditioning's air conditioning. But I did notice how cold it was. I hope you're keeping nice and warm where you are. And if you're very lucky, you've got a fire going. Love a fire. I love a fire with the lights down, almost off, and very, very loud music. Even cats like that. Cats all curl up and go to sleep in that. And some of the music that you too have produced over the years, it's made to be played loud or with very good headphones. Both can be quite good. Hi, Roman. A workmate once told me he was at a Lou Reed concert in Christchurch Town Hall back in 1974. Lou put a tourniquet around his arm and injected himself with God knows what. That would have been a great show, says Terry. Oh, I don't think I'd want to see that at all. Someone shooting up on the stage? No, that's, oh no. How weird is that? Hi, Roman. The Joshua Tree, One Tree Hill, still makes me cry. I have been to a few beautiful cathedrals and listened to lovely music from classical to heavy metal. You and your producer, Hope, are awesome. Thank you. Roman, what about the other town hall or opera houses? Yes, no, absolutely. No, yeah, no. Oh, heck yeah. No, that's what I was saying. If there's other venues that are just as good, feel free to jump in with them. And you have. Oamaru used to have a different operatic performance by locals every year. They were very good. Oh, were they though? I don't want to sound judgy, but everyone thinks they can sing opera. And then you go and hear someone who can, and oh my Lord, what a difference, right? I'm not trying to be judgy, but really? Oh, heck no, that is judgy, isn't it? I'll believe you. There are some great opera singers in Oamaru. Well, there used to be. Roman, the musical here was controversial because of the full frontal nudity. Oh, that's a bit much, isn't it? No one really wants to see that. You think you want to see it, and then you do, and you go, oh, no, put that away. No. Full frontal nudity, swearing, showing drug use and anti-war, taboo sexual content. It was called Hair after people had long hair, which served as a show of rebellion, says Sandy. Yeah, that's quite an old musical, Hair, and given the nudity, would these days, would they have to change the name of it from Hair to Brazilian? I don't know. That sounds like my kind of show, though. Wow. I can't imagine the storyline with nudity, drug use, everything out there on exhibition, right in your mush. No, thank. Oh, no, that's not for me at all. Hi, Roman, I just love it when you are on duty. Just having a cup of tea with my son, and we were both saying how much we enjoy listening to you and your sense of humour. I often find myself chuckling or sometimes even laughing. Outlook. I love it when text machines take over. Your laughing outlook. Good for the soul. Cheers, says Mary, whose phone obviously recognises that you say Outlook quite a bit. Roman, Susie Quattro played at the Christchurch Town Hall. That was loud. I bet. This sounds weird. It's like I've got a fixation with things that are nude. And trust me, I don't. Well, maybe I do. I could have a problem. But yeah, maybe I do. There's a long list of them. But what is it about going to a live show and wanting to get all your gear off? I don't really understand that. Mind you, that's art. That's theatre. That's art. Roman, you just don't understand. Artie and Farty. Hi there, man. Nice show as always. My better half and I went to see CCR and the Little River Band at Millbrook 20 years ago. 4 weeks later, I went to John Fogarty and Steve Earle at the Christchurch Town Hall. Absolutely awesome. That's quite the mix of bands, isn't it? That's quite epic. Well done, you. Roman, New Year's Day, a favourite U2 song, the anthems of my younger years. Yeah, absolutely. I hear you. And I still can hear you. I try intentionally to keep the volume in my headphones at a minimum. I don't want to lose what hearing I have left. Hi, Roman. Around the 1970s, early in the 1970s, saw Billy Connolly at the old Wellington Town Hall. It was an amazing show, his mastery of so many traditional instruments. Yes. Isn't that strange? And he keeps his clothes on. After half-time, the intermission, he came back on the stage with a banjo and possibly at least half a bottle of scotch, which he sculled. He sat down on a stool, then caused his banjo to sound no different to if it were listening to Ravi Shankar playing his sitar for us. Amazing. Regards, his Rob. So he drinks half a bottle of scotch and all of a sudden his banjo sounds like a sitar. That's weird. Who knew that alcohol could affect the instrument you're playing? 1974, the Commonwealth Games weightlifting was held at the Christchurch Town Hall. Exactly. An earlier caller talked about that. Hi, Roman. I loved the 1974 Bee Gees concert at the Christchurch Town Hall before the disco era. It was a fabulous concert. Very small venue. The one thing I remember about the disco era in the 1970s were the bell-bottom trousers. There's enough room in bell-bottoms for at least two people. I don't really understand that, but it's apparently it's come back into fashion. Roman, Sola Mio have performed at the Town Hall and did a show in commemoration of the victims of the Christchurch mosque shooting and gave out little electronic-type candles, which everyone switched on for the song in memory of the people lost. They gave free tickets to the first responders for upstairs. It was very moving. Heck yeah, I can imagine. Right, back with the text, back with your story soon. 21210 0800 80 1080. ZB, ZB, the text.
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0: 19 to 10. There was something about the acoustics of a church, and I don't know what that's all about because they're pretty solid objects, aren't they? There's not generally a lot of cushioning, not a lot of carpet or foam on the walls like a modern recording studio to absorb all the noise. The dead sound of a studio is quite incredible. To not get an echo, it's a lovely thing to be part of. But then again, the ambiance of a big church, for those that know St. Mary of the Angels in Wellington when the choir's singing, shivers down the spine, right up your backside, up your back. It's incredible. The shivers, the hair standing up. Amazing. And you get that with the old town halls and the opera houses. No real modern acoustic design there. I don't know why it works so well. And then you go to places that are ultra new and ultra modern, which struggle with acoustics. Spark Arena can be good, it can be bad. Hit and miss, right? Wellington Town Hall. Beautiful, the old town hall. The Michael Fowler Centre. Amazing. A replica of the Christchurch Town Hall, which is also just well regarded. I'd like to hear from some sound engineers who can talk all about, you know, megawattsits and decibelitudes and all sorts of amazing stuff and blow our minds. Must be very, very hard to design all that stuff. Remember, Roy Gallagher in the Auckland Town Hall in the 1970s was great. I was deaf for a while after. That's not a good feeling, is it, when you can hear that? For days afterwards, the ringing in the ears. Roman, I remember taking my mum to the James Hay Theatre in Christchurch Town Hall to hear Dame Malvina Major sing, her favourite. Absolutely superb. After that, whenever Dame Malvina came to the South Island, I would take her, says Kate with a K. Good on you, Kate with a K. Hi, Roman, I went to see Simple Minds. Ah, you're the first person to mention that. Simple Minds played at the Christchurch Town Hall. Don't you? It was a long time ago. They were amazing. I love it when you're on News Talk ZB, says Jane. Jane, I love it when you're listening. So thank you. I would have to say, I struggle with the whole tell me your favourite U2 album. Oh, I don't know. Don't do that to me. But I'd have to say that, you know, if I was standing on a brick next to a brick wall in front of it with a firing squad and they said, tell us, get the right answer, you'll survive, I would probably have to say, I'd have to say the Joshua Tree, I reckon. And this is one of my favourites. It's In God's Country from 1987.

0: News Talk ZB, it's In My Day, In God's Country, U2 from 1987 from the Joshua Tree, a beautiful, beautiful album. In fact, I remembered not to forget to remember to tell you something about a U2 book that I purchased when I was a teenager. Maybe I was like 20, I can't remember now. I mean, I'm very old, it's hard to remember. I bought the book Rattle and Hum about the tour, about the band, about the album, and in the back of Rattle and Hum, it lists every single cymbal, drum, and piece of hardware that Larry Mullins was playing. And I thought, oh, I'm going to be Larry Mullins. That's who I want to be when I grow up. And I went to a music shop in Wellington where the drummer from Shehad used to work. And I priced all the hardware and the drums. And it was very depressing because it was never going to happen. It would have been like, you know, in this day and age, it would have been the same as spending like $1 million on something that you weren't very good at playing in the first place. But I had a lot of fun pretending. 12 to 10, your stories about U2 and the Christchurch Town Hall, which opened this month back in 1972. 12 to 10.
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9: Mike, can you believe these latest polls support for Labor? 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

0: News Talk ZB, U2 and Sunday, Bloody Sunday from 1983. Quite the political song. I don't really want to get into all the meaning of their songs, but you might be more familiar with the meanings, the impetus for writing them, the reasons for. There's so many more great songs from U2 that I could play. Stay, One, Mysterious Ways, Hold Me, Thrill Me, Kiss Me, Kill Me. And It's a Beautiful Day is a beautiful song with a great video. Is that the one where they're all standing on a giant, it looks like rings, black rings in a desert, and all this black stuff is flying off their backs? It's all done with computerized, you know, jiggery pokery. That's a technical term. Some of the music videos that they paid for must have cost a fortune. Absolutely tremendous. 14 to 11. Kushla! Not yet. Very soon.
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0: 11 to 11. The Christchurch Town Hall, what a fabulous asset for any city. Wellington copied it with the Michael Fowler Centre. Kind of similar, acoustics-wise, some of the structure. But yes, the Christchurch Town Hall opened this month back in 1972. How many times do you reckon you've been there? Kushla?
5: Oh, quite a number of times. I've been to different performances there at the Town Hall. You know, I went to see Glen Campbell there, and I saw Jose Feliciano there. And, of course, you know, I've been to actually, they had used to have a restaurant there and a cafe. And I did go to the cafe sometimes, and I went to the restaurant and I went to, but I know there's a lot of other performances that have been there because, you know, the various ones that have you've talked to tonight. But then there was a sellout concert for Jethro Tull, and of course, who else played there? There's been Engelbert Humperdinck, I think, and a number of others that, you know, that I didn't actually go to see their shows.
0: Do you know the name Melanie?
5: Melanie, yes, I do. What, Melanie Sitka?
0: I don't know. Melanie was her performing name. R.E.M., Bob Dylan, The Hollies, Simple Minds, Dragon, right. Pam Ears. Do you remember Pam Ears? Or it was Dan Boy, yes. The Leak to the, you know, her lovely poetry that was all kind of very rhymey and sing-songy. Quite lovely, though.
5: Oh, well, that's right. Well, I do remember that. And, of course, I remember you too, but I didn't see them there. I saw them at the Lancaster Park and I saw Dire Straits as well there. But, of course, I've seen Bob Dylan. And

0: News Talk ZB, this is In My Day for Saturday, September the 26th, playing some of the big hits from U2, a band that is now 50 years, I won't say old because that's ageist, 50 years young, no, just 50 years, With or Without You from 1987. What I love about that song is absolutely everything. Amazing, strong drumming from Larry Mullins, and towards the end there, the last minute, maybe 40 seconds or so, it's David Evans, the Edge, up strumming on his guitar. Just very simple chords, but just beautiful. Simple and beautiful, just like me. 27 past 11, 0800 80 1080. The text is 9292. Hundreds of texts coming in. I'll whip through some of those at lightning speed and also get to more of your stories too. 0800 80 1080 to tell yours. 27 past 11.
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3: Usually I know exactly what to write for a radio ad, but this time I don't. Because this ad is for Alzheimer's Awareness Month. And for me, Alzheimer's isn't a radio ad. It's a disease my mum is battling. So rather than writing an ad, I thought I'd share a memory. I remember watching sport with my mum. She had her favourite teams, her favourite players, and she'd loudly cheer them on. The other day I put the rugby on. The crowd was loud. The commentators were loud. But my mum? My mum stayed silent. I've never heard silence so loud. Let's remember, September is Alzheimer's Awareness Month.
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4: 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Sundays from 9 a.m. on News Talk. 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
0: 29 past 11. Roman, With or Without You, I reckon it's one of their best songs, says Sonia. Hi, Roman. Back in the day, I saw these acts in the Christchurch Town Hall. They were outstanding. Santana, Johnny Cash, BB King, Simply Red. Oh, Simply Red. Don't believe in anything but you. Mick Hucknall, he's still going, isn't he? Kenny Rogers, oh, he's not. And the First Edition. Such great memories of my misspent youth rushing outside for some puff after the support act, says Barry. Oh, that sounds vaguely illegal, I think. P.S. Roman, loving the U2 music tonight reminds me of the 80s, early 90s parties, huddling at the end of the night in a big group, listening to U2. Good stuff. Was that just to keep warm or because you had a very small speaker? Not too sure. Welcome, Michael.
7: Yeah, bonjour, Roman.
8: Bonjour, ça va?
7: Yeah, second time caller. To your show. I don't know if that warrants a bugle or not, but I put it out there. No, darn. worth a try.
0: I could probably, the bugle was for first time callers, but maybe we could give you this one. How's that?
7: Oh, wow. Hey, that reminds me of When Love Comes to Town. I'm going to catch that train.
0: There you go. What a lovely segue, Michael. Well done.
7: Yes. Look, I was going to have an early night tonight because of daylight savings kicking in tomorrow.
0: Same.
7: But when you're playing my favourite band of all time, I've just got to stay up right up until midnight.
0: Excellent.
7: And I'm so grateful that you're celebrating there 50th anniversary.
0: Imagine if I didn't.
7: I'd still forgive you, but I'm glad that you and your production team came up with this cunning plan, because it's worked. It's kept me up.
0: Yes. Yeah, well, see, I don't have much to do with that. Hope has the meetings during the week with the In My Day music director, and being the executive producer, we kind of collaborate slightly on the ideas. Then they put this together, and I had the pleasure of, you know, saying, here's the next song, and off we go again. It's great.
7: Well, your playlist, I can't fault it. There's only one song missing, which you're probably not going to play anyway, but I understand, because it's probably not mainstream enough as far as U2 playlist goes. But to be honest, every song from Rattle and Hum is worthy of airplay. Mm. But their live version of Bullet the Blue Sky far outweighs the original version from the Joshua Tree. To be honest, I find the Joshua Tree studio recording a little bit underwhelming, but when you hear them do it live like they did with Rattle and Hum,
0: gee,
7: it's like, holy moly, that's how it's supposed to sound.
0: Yeah, I love the way that when he goes, Bullet the Blue Sky, and you get the guitar going.
7: Yeah, it's almost when the Edge is doing his solo, it's almost as if that someone's crying, or as if we're all crying in unison.
0: Incredible.
7: With the Edge when he plays that howling guitar solo.
0: Yeah.
7: It's just so moving. It really hits you in the guts.
0: Yeah,
7: you
0: know? well described. Now, Bono's always had a good voice. He's not able to hit the very high notes anymore, but that falsetto from the Edge, his voice in the background, off mic sometimes, very high, got an amazing voice, hasn't he?
7: Oh, he has. He has, and I'm just hoping and praying that they, when this album, this latest album drops, that they go on another world tour. And when they do, then you can bet your bottom dollar they'll be coming back to New Zealand.
0: Yep.
7: Yet again.
0: Yeah, unlike Radiohead, who have forgotten where New Zealand is, it's that's a kick in the guts. But yeah, I reckon they'll come back too with that connection they have through Greg Carroll.
7: Yeah.
0: Right? Yeah. Hey, do you like Party Girl? Not really.
7: Can't say I've heard of Party Girl.
0: Are you serious?
7: I'm serious, yeah.
0: Where have I got that? I did have it somewhere. No, it's... Oh, hang on. Hang on. No, it's gone. You know, I know a girl called Party. Party Girl. I know she wants more than a party. Party Girl. Come on, you don't know that one, Michael?
7: Do you like Silver and Gold Romance?
0: Yeah, I do, but you didn't answer my question. Maybe my singing was absolutely terrible, which is fine, but thanks for the call, Michael. I do love, I have to say. I don't know if we're playing Party Girl tonight, but I did a thing a few weeks ago. We did the live version and the studio recording, and the difference was demonstrable. Here's Beautiful Day. The heart is

0: News Talk ZB, one of the big hits and once voted best rock song in the world, U2 and One from 1991. Beautiful words to that song. Hey, really lovely. Beautiful, beautiful tune. The music, everything, the composition, tremendous. U2, they began at Mount Temple Comprehensive School back in 1976. Larry Mullins Jr. put an ad on the board. Anyone want to start a band? 1976, they initially called the band Feedback. It's not bad. It's not great. And then they called it The Hype, which was also pretty average. And U2, these are names synonymous with everything from military aircraft to the band itself. 0800 80 1080 if you'd like to squeeze yourself in. Or you can text on 9292. I'll do a final wrap-up of bits and pieces. I'll do a bit of vacuuming. I'll make sure the studio's tidy for Jim Sneddon with you after 12.
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0: 9 to 12, not turning back the clock as the big man just said. Turning the clocks forward at some point before you go to bed. I think officially, is it officially 2 a.m.? Is it? Yeah. Everyone's nodding. The whole team's nodding profusely in unison.

0: It's just another preliminary. I think the main event is next year, isn't it?
1: Well, is it? I guess it got lost. Well, yeah, it must be because it must be in summer in Europe. So that must be next year then.
0: I think. Yeah, 2027, I think.
1: Yeah, I have to say, I'm not a great fan of this fleet racing. I mean, we saw what happened in Auckland last time they had the
0: They're limiting the number of boats now for safety reasons.
1: Yeah, well, I just prefer one-on-one. Elimination, you know, so you get better tactics instead of, you know, you're coming across to cut off one boat and then they have to swerve to avoid crashing into another boat.
0: One-on-one. Yeah, I'm with you on that, actually.
1: Yeah. Oh, well, there you go. It's very good to hear. Well, I think I've run out of things to talk about now, Jim, unless you want to ask me something.
0: No, I'm just very glad that now you know, October 3rd, 5:05 p.m., which, as you say, it's perfect time to have a beer and watch a game of footy.
1: Yeah, very good. I shall let you go.
0: All right. Okay. Cheers, Grant. Thanks, mate.
1: Yeah, bye.
0: All righty. A text here saying the Western's been screened on Sky 8 at the moment. Love Clint Eastwood in cowboy mode. Old British TV shows and comedy, outstanding. Steptoe and Son, George and Mildred, Never the Twain, Man About the House, The Live of Birds, is it? Are You Being Served? Two Ronnies, Kenny Everett. Just nothing like those shows now, says Sonia. Oh, so they're not screening on Sky 8. Okay, all right. Thank you for that. News Talk ZB, 11 minutes to 1.
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7: Hello, I can hear Calvin saying, tell Grant to get the TV guy. You'll look it up in there. I'm just going to say, Mary Lee, thank you, Mary Lee, for ringing up and giving me a great laugh when you said the only shark you knew was a lone shark. I thought that was really quite funny.
0: Yes.
7: I'm just going to say, I would never go in the ocean, anything like that. I'm not scared of sharks, you see, but crocodiles definitely, but without a wetsuit. After Steve Irwin had that, his barb with that stingray that time, he would never have a wetsuit on. I don't think I'd ever go in the sea without a wetsuit on because of what happened to him. But I had an incident years ago over in Cairns, and we got on this wrong trip, doesn't matter, our little boat, and I decided to go scuba, had a thing of the scuba diving out there, and I had to help a lady get up, and she was nervous, and I was due to go down with do a somersault with this jolly scuba tank on my back. I thought, how on earth am I going to be able to do this? And a lady was getting out at that stage, and she was crying, and I said, oh, all right, Joel, and I've had a terrible experience down there. So I got her out, and I wasn't breathing properly, and you

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5: In this update, advice to stop and think about risks before an injury ruins school holiday fun. ACC says the term three break alone last year ended with more than 18,000 claims involving children, costing almost $9 million, Marcus Allen reports.
6: There were nearly 70,000 claims across all four breaks, with about half of those soft tissue injuries. Most of them happened while children were playing sport, running, walking or playing with friends. Injury prevention lead James Whittaker says a lot of injuries occur at home, where parents are often more laid back.
5: Severe weather's expected to arrive in South Island this morning, then make its way north. Met Service has issued an orange heavy snow warning for the Canterbury High Country and Arthur's Pass, with a heavy snow watch for central Otago in the Queenstown Lakes District. Heavy rain and strong winds are also being forecast for the southern North Island. Meteorologist Sylvia Martino says strong weather will likely head further north across the country. She says many places will see bursts of heavy rain, so people need to be prepared. New Zealand's seafaring work crisis could be eased by a new local coastal shipping service, creating 77 jobs. Aberfeldy Shipping's expected to fill the gap left by global firm Swire Shipping's Pacific branch, which closed earlier this year. Aberfeldy's two multi-purpose vessels will link large ports like Auckland, Tauranga and Lyttelton with small regional hubs often ignored by international vessels. Maritime Union spokesperson Victor Billow says it's great to see the company step up after so many recent blows to the industry.
7: It's been a lot of ups and downs. It's been a very demoralising experience. So having a new operator, which we have a good relationship with, that's coming into the industry, it's a real positive.
5: A $2 million grant from the government to upgrade a key wharf on the Bay of Plenty's Matakana Island. Opuriroa Wharf is the island's only freight and vehicle gateway for the just over 300 island residents, with the upgrade making daily operations safer and more efficient. New Zealand First's leaders calling the Waitangi Tribunal a make-work organisation and has unveiled a plan to scrap it. The party, if re-elected, promises to table legislation within the first 100 days after November's election, replacing it with the Treaty of Waitangi Completion Commission. The new entity will have the sole purpose of finalising all claims lodged prior to 2008. ACT has made a similar election promise. Winston Peters, the New Zealand First leader, says the days of the Waitangi Tribunal acting like an authority above Parliament are over.
8: We will put an end to activists using the Tribunal and taxpayers' money as a platform to interfere with the direction and legislation of Parliament.
5: Another swipe at US media as the White House bars CNN from covering the President's travel today. It was their scheduled turn to travel to Tennessee with President Trump on Air Force One as part of the TV network's pool consisting of the five major networks. A federal judge just days ago overturned the President's ban on CNN, Politico and MS Now, allowing reporters back. CNN White House correspondent Elena Treen says her access card still works.
9: I haven't heard anything yet yet about needing to leave the premises. So it does appear that this is still specifically about the pool duties and our ability to cover the president, cover his every move.
5: In sport, North Harbour won the NPC's final game of the night, beating Otago 32-21 in Albany. Earlier, Canterbury beat Southland 34-21 in Christchurch. Counties Monaco have taken the Ranfurly Shield back to their province for a second time. They stole the log of wood with a 79th-minute penalty goal to beat Northland 22-19 in Whangarei. Northland had led 14-5 at half-time. County's captain Jimmy Tupou was part of the last win in 2013 and says it means a lot, having already been eliminated from the playoff race.
10: First time I was probably a little bit young and naive, and we had a pretty star-studded team, but I guess to come back and be the end part of my career and be able to give these boys the experience of what it does.
5: Among the sport coming up later today, in Tauihi League basketball, the Tokomanawa Queens play the Northern Kahu at 3 this afternoon. In rugby's NPC, Wellington play Waikato in Wellington just after 2, and then just after 5, Hawke's Bay play Taranaki in Napier. That's news and sport. I'm Joe Gilfillan.
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14: News Talk ZB Weather Watch with Daikin CO2 hot water heat pumps. 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The forecast valid till midnight tonight. Gisborne and Hawke's Bay clouding over towards midday. A few showers from the afternoon. The remainder of the North Island mostly cloudy, scattered showers turning to rain for a time, then becoming mainly fine. Nelson, rain developing this morning, easing to isolated showers by the afternoon, then becoming fine later. Buller to Westland, occasional rain or showers, possibly heavy and thundery about Buller and the Grey District. Marlborough, Canterbury, Otago, Southland and Fiordland. Rain spreading north with snow lowering to 200 metres. Thunderstorms and hail possible in Fiordland, Southland, Clutha, Dunedin and Banks Peninsula. The Chatham Islands cloud increasing, then heavy rain and gale force westerlies developing this afternoon.
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14: News Talk ZB, overnight talk on a Sunday morning. Good morning. Welcome to September 27, just gone 7 past 1. We're doing open line talk back, like I say. We've got two spare lines if you want to jump on in. 0800 80 1080 is the number, 0800 80 1080. The texting is 9292. Now, just before we get to Jan, this is an election promise I think I can fully support. A political party wanting to stop loud, noisy cars from ripping up our neighbourhoods while people are trying to sleep. Now, this happens a lot where I am in East Auckland, mainly Friday and Saturday nights, but, you know, it can happen any day, any night, super noisy cars, really loud music. And then I hear yesterday the ACT Party is wanting to do something about this. So the plan is relocatable, noise-sensitive cameras operating in neighbourhoods where these hoons are raising antisocial behaviour to an art form. Now, hopefully, these cameras could help fix that. Are these noisy cars, are they a problem everywhere? They are in East Auckland. But I'm just wondering just how widespread the problem of noisy cars with noisy exhausts and loud, loud music. Probably the parts of rural New Zealand, they wouldn't be an issue at all. But certainly where I'm living, my boy. And I'm so glad I leave and I'm in here Saturday morning, Sunday morning, so I don't get to hear it all. But, you know, the neighbours tell me sometimes it can go on till four. But we might talk a little bit more about that in a minute or two. But meantime, Jan has been patiently waiting. Hi, Jan.
16: Hi there. Yes, we have noisy cars next door and his motorbike. And I think he doesn't go to work. So every day he's got to start up both engines. Rum, rum, rum. As loud as he can make it. And then it gets turned off.
14: Oh, well, I suppose
16: charging up the battery.
14: Yeah, the revving could get annoying, but if it's only for a certain period of time, like 5 minutes or something, then he turns them off, then not so bad, I suppose. But
16: occasionally he roars off up the street and turns round at the top and comes back again, or he roars the car into town. I'm sure it'll be heard all over the district. It's so loud.
14: Yeah,
16: and if you're out in the garden, I'm sitting there in the sun with my cats, and it starts up, the cats and me leap into the air about a foot. It gives you such a fright, and there's no warning. Then I have to rush back inside.
14: Yeah, he's by himself. See, these cars travel, they're a group of them. In fact, I got past coming into work last night on the Southern Motorway in Auckland by maybe 8 or 9 or 10 of them, going like stink, like really, really fast, weaving in and out of the motorway traffic, like there's some sort of Joe Racer with massive, full big bore exhaust pipes. And they're making a hell of a noise. God knows where they were going, but they're probably heading to the North Shore where they were going to go and create some havoc on the beautiful people of Auckland's North Shore.
16: Oh, yeah, that's right. I rang the council about it, the noise control, and they said, no, we don't deal with noisy cars, only loud music and that sort of thing, which is rubbish. And so they said, ring the police, and they deal with cars.
14: Yeah, the cops do, that's right.
16: So I rang the police and they said, no, you have to ring the council.
14: It's a police thing.
16: Nobody does anything.
14: No, well, that's the thing. Nobody does. But, it's the police. They're there to control excessive noise coming from vehicles. It's part of the road code and things.
16: Well, they won't.
14: Even if they say yes, by the time they get a patrol out to where these noisy cars have been doing the noisy stuff, they've gone,
16: That's right.
14: They've moved on.
16: That's right. Anyway, on to a better subject. don't want to use up all of my time talking to you, wasting it on them.
14: Okay, fair enough.
16: So I have three things that I want to mention.
14: Ooh.
16: And the first one, I had a fall today and I was trying to push the leg support thing on the chair, on the couch, those things you pull the latch thing and the leg support thing pops out.
14: Oh, yes. You're like like a lazy boy sort of thing.
16: Yeah.
14: Right.
16: And I was trying to push it back in so it could get back on the couch. And it pushed it out suddenly at me and I lost my balance. And down I went into a big heap. And I just dished up a nice bowl of ice cream with strawberries and blueberries and things in it.
14: Oh, sounds good.
16: It all went well. down onto the floor.
17: Oh, no.
16: And into a big heap. And my nice hot cup of tea down all mixed together on the floor. And me, luckily I hit a pile of boxes, which I was going to cut up and make them flat. And they broke my fall and landed on my hip. Mm. And lying there thinking, now what do I do? I didn't know what to do. I didn't know how to get up. I haven't been down a floor level for years. And I just lay there thinking, I'm stuffed. and who can I get to pull me back up? And I thought, I can't ring the St. John's because I've got the bolt up on the back door and I won't be able to get in.
17: Oh, right. Okay, yes.
16: The bolt is up near the top of the door, you see. So I'll have to get upright in order to undo the bolt. So I thought, oh, well, that's that option crossed off. So I wriggled around in the hot tea on the floor and ice cream and stuff.
17: And the berries.
16: Trying to figure it out. I thought, well, at least I won't starve to death. I can eat all the fruit and stuff on the floor. You get a bit sort of hysterical, really, when you're in this position.
17: I'm not surprised at all. I would be maybe not hysterical exactly, but I would really be worried about what to do from here.
16: Yeah. So anyway, I slithered around like a lost fish on the shore and wiggled myself around. Tried a few armrests on the couch and various other places and couldn't manage it. And because I've got these two sore knees from the funnel web spider bites, which are already just about killing me with the pain, and so I can't get up onto my knees, which you sort of have to do if you're going to try and push up. So I thought, right, I'll have to go on my stomach right across the floor, across the carpet to the couch, which is a bit lower down. I thought I might be able to get my leg up, get my leg over onto the couch. No, couldn't do that. And I just thought, luckily, my bladder's not full, and I don't have to go to the loo right now.
17: I suppose that is one good thing. Yep.
16: And so the cats were all keeping out of the way, luckily. And there was sort of a deathly silence while I tried to figure out what to do. And then I thought, the stool I've got next to the couch, which is lower, I might be able to wriggle up onto that. It's very frightening,
17: Awful situation to find yourself in. Terrible.
16: Anyway, eventually I got my leg up and I used the attached cushion on the couch to grip that and pull myself up.
17: All right, now, just before I go, a text says, this is from Chrissy, Jan needs a St. John alarm. They put a lockbox on your property so they can get in. Get an alarm, yeah. Jan, says Chrissy. So they will have...
16: I've got that, but I've got two locks on that door now.
17: Oh, okay.
16: The neighbours keep coming in. I have to get a lock on. So that's that. Are you short of time now?
17: I am, yes. I've got to get these commercials pretty much off bang on time. Because we're going to split the network in two. Some are going to go away and watch the rugby, so I have to get the 1:36 commercial break at 1:36. So I've got to be pretty much accurate on all my breaks till I get there.
16: Oh, dear.
17: But
16: it's always next week.
17: Exactly. Write a little note, okay, Jan? Write a little note. Yes.
16: Thank you, Jim.
17: For next Saturday morning. All right.
16: Have a good week. Yeah. Have a good sleep.
17: Yeah, you too. Thank you, Jan. Thank you. The poor thing. News Talk ZB 118.
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17: Just in case you haven't got around to the results of the Azerbaijan Grand Prix, George Russell won it, Max Verstappen second, and Isaac Hadjar is third. Liam apparently was taken out by a teammate. He spun. The teammate went on to get maybe position finish seven or something, and Liam Lawson finished 12. Cameron, good morning.
20: Good morning, Jim. Geez, what a bit of a rigmarole for Jen listening to that. Jeepers.
17: I know, poor thing.
20: Yes. Yeah, it reminds me of one or two things I've had happen, but anyhow. Now, just in case Sue hasn't started nodding off and in an advanced state of snoring at the moment, hopefully she's not, I heard her early on, so all I'll say is, Mike's here, Foxtrot, this is Victor Charlie Charlie. That was one of the call signs from the Flying Doctors.
17: Oh.
20: Not to be confused with the Young Doctors, which was another Australian medical drama based in a hospital, not in the air, as was the Flying Doctors. So, yeah, oh boy, both the Flying Doctors and the Young Doctors were pretty much appointment viewing an air house.
17: Oh, okay.
20: So, used to love the Flying Doctors, so thanks for that, sir. And then you read out a rather lengthy text not too long ago from Sonia, I think it was, listing a whole list of various programs.
17: Yes.
20: So I was almost tempted to jump out of bed and go into, it's over there, one of my cardboard file boxes, things. I've got pages and pages of handwritten notes about various TV programs and the whole list of programs we used to have way back then. But you mentioned one of the finest New Zealand television programs of all time not too long ago, Shortland Street.
17: Oh, sure. Okay, I thought you were going to say Absolutely. Outrageous Fortune, because I think Outrageous Fortune is one of the better TV dramas that this country's ever produced.
20: That was right up there, of course, but been watching Shortland Street since the day it started back in 1992 when I was in fifth form then. Year 11, they call it these days, but back then it was still known as fifth form. So, yeah, and good news is of next year it's going back to four nights a week instead of the three that we've got at the moment. So,
17: I heard that.
20: Yeah, there's some good news. So maybe we'll get it back to five nights a week the year after that. We'll see what happens, I suppose.
17: Well, apparently we're still making money. You know, the advertisers wanted to be associated with the show, which is always good.
20: That's always a bonus.
17: Yeah.
20: Yeah. In actual fact, next week, one of the much-loved receptionists comes back to the show, I believe. In actual fact, Alison Criggan, who played Yvonne Jeffries. Alison was a school teacher here in Palmerston North for many years and taught my sister at one stage at primary school. Mm. And spent quite a lot of time at Centre Point Theatre on Church Street. But anyhow, I didn't bring up to go down that memory lane this morning, but thanks, Sue. That was, that was pretty cool hearing the Flying Doctors mentioned. You mentioned something about hooligans and their noisy cars not too long ago.
17: I'm quite sort of, if ever there's a political party or political policy that I might support, it's ACT, and they're going to deal to these noisy nuisances.
20: Yeah, yeah. Well, I've got next to no time, if any at all, none, actually, for the ACT party. But if somebody's going to do something to curtail this noise, then that's pretty cool. I don't know if I want to waste my time sending him a letter, but if I did, I could perhaps sign it in my very official capacity as the Chief Executive Officer of the Ministry of Common Sense and then the Chief Executive Officer of the Ministry of Competence and Compliance.
17: Other political parties should pick up on this. I don't even know whether there are noise-sensitive cameras out there. Have they been invented yet? I don't know. I'm hoping.
20: If they're talking about it, then maybe they have. But signing the letter as chief exec of those two ministries, I'm sure the Minister of Regulation will probably have a bit of a chuckle. But no, it's about time, because how many times over the last several years have I, I've been on the phone, and next thing you know, you've heard a whole convoy of motorcycles hooning past or cars going past. What was it, 2 or 3 years ago, give or take, I was on the phone to you and we had a whole convoy going past. And I estimated it was massive that night. It was somewhere between 2 and 3,000 vehicles. I kid you not. it was absolutely horrendous. And then the next day in the news, of course, it was all over the TV news. They had some the groups coming from all over the North Island converging on Palmerston North for whatever reason. And, the road I'm on happens to be between two main roads in town, and it's used as quite a popular route to get between from one side of town to the next. So, which has advantages, but in that kind of circumstance, it's certainly not an advantage.
17: This is something that I'll be looking at, and if they can find these noise-activated, noise-sensitive cameras, traffic cameras, then and they'll be relocatable so they can move them around. They won't be in a permanent spot, so they'll be there one night, but they mightn't be. In fact, they might even change positions a couple of times overnight. Great.
20: Yeah, it almost, as I heard you say that earlier, I thought, oh, hello, I wonder if they're going to have them in like the portable speed camera type trailers they've got now, with cameras on every which corner and on top and every which rear. But
17: yeah, I think they should be a little bit more sneaky than the trailer ones. They need to be sneaky.
20: You'd think so, but maybe that's a bit too much to ask. But
17: we might talk about it through the morning. We'll see how we go.
20: Yeah. But despite the fact that it's coming from the ACT party, I otherwise like it, but not being an ACT person, of course, but no, that's probably one of the most sensible things I've heard so far. And speaking of politics, Tuesday, 1300 hours, or 1 p.m. on Tuesday, that's when the pre-election fiscal update is taking place.
17: Okay, well, that's not going in my diary, but
20: no, but it means that finally after that will be more and more policies and announcements will be coming thick and fast.
17: Yeah, apparently they're all going to start today as well.
20: We'll be able to see the state of the books.
17: I'll be looking after a little dog Tuesday afternoon. I cannot wait. All right, mate, I'm going to have to go. Yeah. I've got to hit these commercial breaks pretty much bang on.
20: Quickly, you mentioned rugby. Are you getting cut off because of the rugby?
17: I'm not getting cut off. I just need to get these breaks under, you know, at this. Yeah. Because some of this.
20: No, that's no. Because you mentioned going.
17: Yeah, some of the. Some of ZB is going to be taking the rugby and some will be sticking with us. But I've got to get the commercial breaks done on time.
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17: News Talk ZB 130. Hello, Mark. Good morning.
25: Good morning, Jim.
17: Morning, Mark.
25: Good morning. How's your memory? You all good?
17: I'm all good. Yep. I've got a cup of tea, so that's a win.
25: Brilliant, brilliant. Jim, Outrageous Fortune is probably one of the best ones they ever put on. I reckon it's brilliant, don't you?
17: Oh, it's the best TV show this country's ever produced, I think. Not that I've seen all of them, but there was something about Outrageous Fortune. It was just appointment viewing for me. You know, I used to tape it when I was working nights with Kerry. I used to record it and then watch it when I got home. Just, oh, I loved it.
25: Yeah, I loved it too. And I've got quite a few of their DVDs, so I watch it all the time. Like, you know, sometimes you go from DVDs to DVDs, and that one's probably the best I like watching, you know, for New Zealand programs. Yeah, I thought it was actually very clever, the way they done it.
17: Yeah,
25: and
17: very.
25: A lot of those cast members went on to other shows as well, like, you know.
17: Robin Malcolm did quite a bit of work. And one of the actor that played the twin, he's got on to achieve, you know, really some good roles, TV movie roles in the US. So he's done very well. Anthony Starr, I think his name is.
25: Anthony Starr. And I met Munter, the one that played Munter. I met him.
17: Oh, yeah?
25: I met him over at St. Luke's one day. He was there, and I saw him at Point G of New World. And we had a good laugh, you know, about the show, like, you know.
17: Oh, wow. How cool.
25: Yeah, yeah, it was brilliant. Hey, Jim, like, you're going about out east for the cars. Like, I'm in Henderson, and it's a pain in the ass. Like, they're all the time out here. And I live on Henderson Valley Road. You've got Killian Road there, and they go up and down there in their bikes and cars, and just like all hours of the morning. And you just doze off. Next minute, they've got their bloody boom boxes going. It just does your head in. It's like, really? It's like, what are people doing that time of the morning anyway? Like, you know, it makes you wonder, doesn't it?
17: Yeah. Are you typing?
25: No.
17: Oh, there's a sort of a weird noise. It sounds like a keyboard. Okay. No, says Mark.
25: No, I couldn't type to save myself.
17: Because it's...
25: Go on.
17: It's pretty quick typing, if it is, but it's not typing. I wonder what it is.
25: That might be just me, the hand moving too fast, and I'm shaking on the front with the phone.
17: Yeah, it could be. Or maybe... Yeah. I don't know. I'm not sure. Or maybe the texts are playing with it. I don't know. I don't know what's going on.
25: Question. Can you answer this question for me? Who stipulates the prices of the fuel? Is it the actual fuel companies like Shell, Mobil, or is it the actual oil companies itself?
17: Well, I suppose if they've got a product that they're selling, it'd probably be the oil companies or the petrol companies or the oil companies. Yeah.
25: Because you look at all the gas stations, like 91's gone up to 340, 338. It's like, it's bloody, I thought the price of crude had come down.
17: No, apparently it's still about at $180 a barrel.
25: I was up to 180. I thought it'd come right down to about back under $100 again.
17: Well, it did. That was a few weeks ago, but apparently she's jumped back up again, is what I've heard.
25: That's why they haven't dropped it down the bumps then.
17: Yeah, yeah. Yeah, I just stopped looking. Yeah, I don't want to know how much I'm paying for gas. I just...
25: No, she, yeah.
17: But I was driving a friend of mine around a couple of weeks ago. She was over from Queensland. She couldn't believe the cost. She said, you're paying a fortune for your... I know.
25: So what are they paying over there then?
17: Oh, she said it was a dollar something.
25: Well, that's incredible. Oh, well, that is what it is, I suppose, Jim. There's nothing we can do about it, is it? Not really.
17: Not especially, mate. No.
25: All right, well, I'll let you move on because I know you've got probably a full board and I'll talk to you next time.
17: No, it's not so much a full board. I've got to get this 136 breakout at pretty much 136 and then everything returns to normal again. But
25: no, I understand.
17: For some reason, they're going to pick up the commentary after the 136 break.
25: Okay.
17: On the women's rugby.
25: All right, mate. All right. Cheers, pal.
17: All right. Cheers, Mark. Thank you. I've got a minute or two before that. On the noisy cars, an act promising to deal to them. So many years of inaction. And then finally, and I'm hoping that this policy will be picked up by whoever is in government after November. Because, you know, it's about time we deal to these noisy hoons with their boom boxes and their big bore exhausts. A couple of texts here says, don't police stop noisy cars and bikes anymore. For one thing, I thought these were noise restrictions at waft time. The number of times, like in motorbikes, I don't think they've got any muffler on them at all. They are extremely loud. Now, maybe when it comes to waft time, they put a muffler on the exhaust system so their bike is quieter, then take them off as soon as they've got their warrant of fitness. I do not know. But some of the bikes, just so noisy. Another text says, also trucks using engine brakes in town, they are called cowboys, regards SR, a Pukekaua farmer. And one last one here before we get this break out of the way. Hi, Jim. We have a lot of boy racers around Mount Eden. They race up and down Dominion Road and Sandringham Road. Police don't do anything. Speed cameras would get them, but there are none on those long, straight roads. A text here from Melanie. Well, hopefully, all going well. We'll talk a little bit more about this after the break. It is 23 minutes to two.
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17: Newstalk ZB, it's a warm welcome to Dallas this morning. Hi, Dallas.
10: Yeah, hi, Jim. Hey, look, I wanted to ask you and the listeners a question.
1: I've just got a text from a friend in the Philippines, right?
17: Mm-hmm.
1: And she says she's getting married in 10 days, and I know she's getting married to an American guy, and she said she's just doing it for the money because her parents are old and need medical help. Her mother's got diabetes. And so she said she's not ready to get married, but she's doing it for the money. So I thought, what do people think about that? What do you think? I don't know how to answer her. I don't know what... I just don't know what to say, you know?
17: And you haven't met this bloke anyway, have you?
1: No, but I've seen him on... I've seen him online. He seems like a nice guy.
17: Oh, well, that's the first thing. But very difficult to tell online. It's... And I was going to ask. Is there much of an age gap here? Not that that should really matter.
1: Yeah, he's not in good health himself. He's and there's probably 30 years probably age gap. He's a church pastor in the Philippines and seems a nice enough guy. But yeah, I don't know what to tell her because I don't know. What do you think?
17: I don't know. What's your gut feeling here?
1: Oh, look, I don't know, because I know her parents, and they are poor. They're just rice farmers, and they're quite old and sick. So I can understand she hasn't got money for the dialysis for her mum. So it's a real dilemma. I just don't know what to say or what to think. So,
17: And is this a person in the church... He wouldn't have that much money anyway, would he?
1: Well, he's American, so he's got money compared to like a lot of Americans in the Philippines. You know, he seems well off. Put it that way.
17: And to them, he probably would be, even if he isn't well off by our standards.
1: Oh, definitely. Yeah. Yeah. So, I mean, I guess this happens all the time with...
17: Yes, it does.
1: ...arranged marriages with older Americans looking for a young wife and...
17: I've got a friend's dad who's... or a friend, he's dealing with this kind of thing at the moment with his dad. Lovely old guy, been widowed for maybe 5 years.
1: Yeah.
17: And he's met a Filipino woman online and thinks he's in love. He's been to the Philippines a couple of times to spend some time with her. She's come here a few times to, you know, and the family a little bit concerned about her motive.
1: Yeah, well, I mean, Filipinos, they're lovely people and they make lovely wives. You know, they're lovely women, most of them, even if they, they might have their eye on money security as well, but they have a different conception, of course, from what we do or think on marrying for love. You know, they just have a different, I get the impression if you marry a Filipino, you're married really to the family. You know, it's a family, you know what I mean?
17: I understand the concept, but I'm not sure.
1: You end up supporting the family members. That's just the way it is in most Asian cultures, I guess. So anyway, I just thought I'd ask you and your listeners if anyone's got any advice, because I don't know. I literally don't know what to say to her.
17: I suppose. Yeah, just be careful. There's nothing my friend can do about his dad. He's basically been told that it's really none of his business, and he's happy with her. And as this friend of mine said, I just wish you'd met a nice Kiwi lady down at the bowling green, then I wouldn't be so concerned, you know. I don't know. It could be true love, Dallas. Could be the best thing that's happened. I don't know.
1: Well, I'll be interested to see what you tell your friend. And
17: This has been going on for a year or so now. And
1: yeah. You haven't said anything?
17: No, apart from agreeing with, you know, way back when he first mentioned it to me, he said, you know, I'm concerned, maybe I shouldn't be. And I said, well, I think you're allowed to be concerned because your dad could end up getting hurt, getting ripped off, you know, because he's reasonably wealthy, which you now would have known after staying at his house that, you know, okay, this guy's got money.
1: So, Big age difference?
17: Not especially, no. Like, he's in his 80s and she's in her 50s.
1: Well, it's still 30 years, isn't it?
17: It is, yeah, true. Yeah.
1: Oh, dear.
17: Yeah, I don't know. You know, if he hadn't been on the internet, this would never have happened. Like, back in the 70s, 80s, they wouldn't be dealing with this situation because it just wasn't available. But, and he's sitting there, he's been a widow for maybe, quite a few years now. And so the poor old guy just sitting there lonely in his house all by himself on the computer, you know, I can see how it happens.
1: He probably thinks, well, nothing can be worse than what I've already got, which is loneliness and sitting here alone. So at least I'm getting a friend or someone who can help me in my old age. So, in a way it's like hiring a home help in a way, isn't it, for him?
17: Yeah.
1: Yeah.
17: I suppose.
1: With strings attached. But anyway, we'll see what your listeners think.
17: Yep. All right, Dallas. Cheers, okay, mate. Bye. Yeah, good luck with it all. All right, thank you. Okay, it looks like there are commercials next hour. Just looking through the log here. Like, the last daylight saving, there was a commercial-free hour, but not this one. Not sure, but I'll get the breaks away as I've been asked to, pretty much on time. It is 14 minutes to 2.
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0: starting up at about 7, and by the time I'm sort of in the car at about 10-ish, you know, they're full noise, and they apparently, from what I've heard from neighbours, they go through to 3 a.m., 4 a.m. Just like the ACT party, what they're planning to do, I'm not even sure whether these things have been invented yet, but they're talking about relocatable noise-sensitive cameras operating in neighbourhoods where these hoons are doing what they do. And the thinking is these cameras could help fix that. Because as things stand at the moment, police have to hear the noise or measure the noise themselves before they can take action. Complaints from residents, well, you know, these people are long gone by the time police respond, so that doesn't work. The ACT party's now planning to deal with noisy cars and their crazy loud music. These relocatable, noise-sensitive cameras, along with new noise limits and beefed-up fines for basically disturbing our peace. Now, this was announced yesterday by the ACT candidate for Tamaki, James Christmas. He says he's knocked on thousands of doors as part of his campaign. And some of the main concerns from residents, disruptive vehicle noise. It keeps coming up over and over again, he reckons. So rightly so, he says people should be able to sleep, to relax and enjoy their homes without their street being turned into a noisy racetrack. So any support for this? Are there noisy cars with loud music where you are? Are they a problem? I'd love to get your thoughts. 0800 80 10 80. Sandra might have some. Hello, Sandra.
1: Oh, good morning, Jim.
0: Morning.
1: Morning. Now, how are they going to police this? Because I get, we as a neighbourhood get these noisy cars anywhere from 12 o'clock on, your time, up and down the road.
0: The plan is with these cameras, so they'll have vision and they'll have sound, and they will go, the number plates will be picked up, then they can, at a later date, go around, track down the owner of said car and ping him or her. Chances are to be a him.
1: Oh, God. I'm a bit anti having cameras everywhere.
0: Oh, for a quiet night? Yeah, I wouldn't mind.
1: No, I don't like the thought of cameras everywhere. Oh. It's bad enough having speed cameras.
0: Never worried me especially, you know, cameras.
1: No. Well, I keep to my speed anyway.
0: I'm sure you do, and so do I.
1: Yeah. Occasionally I might go 1 or 2 kilometres over, but I keep my speed to the speed limit in the area. So, no, they don't particularly concern me. Well, having too many cameras around, gee whiz, I'd like to see what people think about that.
0: Well, that might be a legitimate concern for Talkback. We will find out.
1: Yeah. I would be a bit anti having too many cameras in every street in the city.
0: Yeah, well, these will be relocatable, so they'll be, from what I can gather, from what I read yesterday, they'll be relocatable, so they'll be moved to different neighbourhoods where these hoons have been especially problematic in the past.
1: Oh, I see.
0: So they won't be there forever. They're not permanent.
1: No, that would, if that was the situation, that would be okay, as long as they're not permanent in every street in the city, because
0: No, these are relocatable, and they're looking at suburbs here, like residential suburbs, where these hoons are doing wheelies and just generally making themselves, you know, obnoxious to the people who are trying to get to sleep.
1: Yes. Well, our road, which is a long road, used to be a little country road, but they widened it. It took them 2 years. Us as residents had to put up with it.
0: Mm-hmm.
1: And there's a long saga about it that I don't like. But Ben promptly put yellow dots.

0: dotted lines on each side of the road, so we couldn't park on the road, and widened it.
1: I remember you talking about this a year or so ago because you were doing a little your little therapy business, and the yellow lines stopped your customers from coming in.
0: Yeah, I arranged other parking at my vicinity, so that was good. And I've since got another premise. I've got the sign out, but I've got another premise that I do it at if I get the work. Because they're not to know by the sign where it is. I haven't put the address.
1: Just
0: a phone number.
1: Just a phone number.
0: Anyway, the yellow dotted lines are a nuisance as far as visitors.
1: Yes.
0: Yeah, it's terrible. It's terrible.
1: And not necessary.
0: No, definitely not necessary, because what they did was do a very wide berm and a very wide footpath that you could drive in a little car up and down on.
1: Yeah, and no parks on the road. That's just...
0: And no parks on the road. And no parking bays. So it's very inconsiderate to people's lifestyles.
1: They did that to me a few years ago when I was living in Kingsland. They actually asked for our opinion, and I gave it. I said, you know, further down, that is a real pinch point. You'd have trouble getting a fire engine past them. But by the time they get to where I am, the road is widened. So there'll be no issues. You can have cars parked there. Fire trucks can still get past. Just down the bottom, right on that corner. That's where the pinch point is. But they still did it anyway. You know, I don't know why they bothered asking us.
0: Never even got asked, Jim.
1: Oh, okay.
0: Never even got asked. And when it was a little country road, you could park on the side of the road. So there was nothing deterring first responders.
1: Okay.
0: So, it's nothing deterring them now if you were to park on the side of the road, even if it was only one side of the road.
1: But at least with you not being asked, see, I fell into a false sense of security in that they actually want to hear my opinion on this. So I will spend some time writing a little letter and things. You know, they completely ignored me, so a waste of time.
0: yeah. What they want is everyone catching buses. If you want to go and visit someone, you catch a bus. If you want to go somewhere, you catch a bus. But they're not counting on people with inabilities to catch buses. I can't catch a bus. I can't get up the steps. I have to have someone pushing me from behind.
1: Even on those buses that kneel, those ones that go up and down.
0: Oh, I would possibly be able to on that and then be lifted up, yeah. That's fine. It's just my back, you know.
1: Yeah.
0: It's a pain. Pain in the
1: butt. It's a pain in the back.
0: So to speak. It's a pain in the butt.
1: All right, so you're okay with these cameras, these audio sensitive cameras,
0: well,
1: but as long as they're not permanent.
0: Yes.
1: Right.
0: Yes. And then it would fix the problem. Yes, most definitely.
1: Yeah.
0: Because our road is between two, joins two main roads. If you are going parallel to our road.
1: Yeah, well, I'm glad that some politicians are actually taking these noise complaints seriously. Finally, after all these years, let's hope something happens. If the Act can't push it through, then maybe one of the other major parties will pick it up and run with it. That would be great.
0: Yes, I hope so too, Jim. Now, also, your caller prior to me with the problem of a friend in the Philippines.
1: We've got 60 seconds.
0: Okay, why doesn't he ask her permission to speak to the man if he feels so inclined and have a man-to-man talk?
1: Oh, okay. Yes. Have a talk.
0: Mm.
1: Yeah.
0: Mm.
1: Good call.
0: On behalf of his friend. That's all I have to say, Jim. Have a good week, matey.
1: Yeah, cheers, Sandra. Thank you for that. News Talk ZB, 2 minutes to 2.

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8: In this update, heavy snow is forecast for parts of the South Island from this morning, with strong winds likely everywhere else. Met Service has issued an orange heavy snow warning for Canterbury's High Country and Arthur's Pass. A heavy snow watch is also in place for Central Otago and Queenstown Lakes District. Meteorologist Sylvia Martino says the weather system will travel north with strong winds and rain.
9: A lot of places will see a brief burst of heavier rain. It sweeps over the country and might just clip the very top of Northland.
8: The Pope is warning about the dangers of artificial intelligence as he began his four-day visit to France. Speaking at a UNESCO event following talks with French President Emmanuel Macron, the pontiff cautioned against the technology. Pope Leo has prayed at Notre Dame Cathedral and attended a mass in Paris with more than 500,000 people gathering. The BBC's religion editor, Alim Makboul, says His Holiness is sharing messages of kindness and community.
10: He's brought those messages to France, reminding people what it means to be human, to interact, to come together and to make mistakes.
8: Greenpeace activists boarded a New Zealand government research vessel in Wellington yesterday. They were protesting against its role in surveying the Pacific seafloor for a US company planning to begin deep-sea mining as soon as next year. The protesters say the Tangaroa has been doing exploration work for Glomar, which is seeking to fast-track mining in the Pacific. ACT's aiming to roll out noise-sensitive cameras as an objective measure for loud cars. If re-elected, ACT wants to deploy relocatable noise cameras in communities dealing with noisy vehicles. They also want to increase penalties for excessive vehicle noise from $50 to $300 and raise the maximum court fine to $3,000. ACT's Tāmaki candidate James Christmas says the cameras establish an enforceable noise standard.
11: We already have rules about what counts as excessive noise. The problem at the moment is it's a subjective test. We want to add that objective element in so that a decibel limit applies.
8: Labour volunteers have door-knocked around South Auckland yesterday with campaign efforts in Australia as well. Party supporters gathered en masse at Wā Te Marae, rallied by leader Chris Hipkins and other Labour MPs. An absence from candidate Willie Jackson, though, with Mr Hipkins saying he's been sent to Australia.
12: We've got a really active campaign team in Sydney. There is a Labour Party branch in Sydney. There's a lot of Kiwis over there. He's doing a little bit of campaigning over there for us today.
8: Overseas voting for November's election opens on October the 21st. The Opportunities Party's proposed tax reset might not stack up as a solution for our welfare problems. The party wants to replace all existing benefits with a $370 a week citizen's income and targeted top-ups for some groups. It also wants a 1.75% land tax. But Victoria University School of Government research fellow Michael Fletcher says our lowest earners and beneficiaries would be almost no better off.
13: It goes through a tax and welfare change that is as huge as this and yet do nothing to improve poverty rates seems like a serious problem.
8: In sport, North Harbour won the NPC's final game of the night, beating Otago 32-21 in Albany. Earlier, Canterbury beat Southland 34-21 in Christchurch. Counties Monaco have taken the Ranfurly Shield back to their province for a second time. They stole the Log of Wood with a 79th-minute penalty goal to beat Northland 22-19 in Whangarei. Northland had led 14-5 at half-time. Counties captain Jimmy Tupou was part of the last win in 2013 and says it means a lot, having already been eliminated from the playoff race.
14: First time I was probably a little bit young and naive, and we had a pretty star-studded team, but I guess to come back and be the end part of my career and be able to give these boys the experience of what it does.
8: Among the sport coming up later today, in Tauihi League basketball, the Tokomanawa Queens play Northern Kahu at 3 this afternoon. In rugby's NPC, Wellington play Waikato in Wellington just after 2, and just after 5, Hawke's Bay play Taranaki in Napier. That's news and sport. I'm Joe Gilfillan.
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19: 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The forecast, Gisborne and Hawke's Bay, clouding over towards midday, a few showers from the afternoon. For the remainder of the North Island, mostly cloudy, scattered showers turning to rain for a time, then becoming mainly fine. Nelson rain developing this morning, easing to isolated showers in the afternoon, then becoming fine later. Buller to Westland, occasional rain or showers, possibly heavy and thundery around Buller and the Grey District. Marlborough, Canterbury, Otago, Southland and Fiordland, rain spreading north with snow lowering to 200 metres. Thunderstorms and hail possible in Fiordland, Southland, Clutha, Dunedin and Banks Peninsula. For the Chatham Islands, cloud increasing, then heavy rain and gale force westerly winds developing in the afternoon.
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19: Newstalk ZB just gone 3:07 on a Sunday morning, Sunday, September 27. We're here doing open line talkback until 5. Now, the clocks have gone forward, so the time now is 3:07. So all the clocks are all digi here, so they've all changed without me having to do a thing. So daylight saving has kicked in for this summer. And it's coming up 3:08. In a text to last hour, Eric wanted to know, the rugby, the commentary, will it be on AM? Yes, or ZB Sport. If you jump on the internet and look for iHeartRadio, I think would be the way to do it. Meantime, we're talking about noisy cars and an election promise from ACT that I think is brilliant. ACT is decided after years and years and years of just pushing this problem around to actually do something about it. And part of what they're going to be doing, because they can't have cops everywhere, I get that. So they're going to have these relocatable noise-sensitive cameras that will film cars doing these burnouts, these wheelies, whatever. And then so they've got the number plate, then they can follow up with the owner and book them. And they're also proposing heavier fines as well. I think this is a great idea, a really, really good idea. Finally, somebody, after years of residents complaining about these hoons ripping up neighbourhoods, you know, through the night and just basically getting away with it. So the cops can't be any everywhere, but, you know, put up these cameras at known spots where they like to do it, make it a bit, you know, tricky to spot. You know, you don't want the big trailer thing, so they'll see this big trailer camera thing. So you just want on a pole, I think, and high def enough to read the number plates. But I don't even know whether these noise-sensitive cameras actually exist. But are these hoons a problem in your neighbourhood? Would you support the idea of having these relocatable noise-sensitive cameras set up where, you know, the cops know the known trouble spots, and you do as well, I would imagine. They're certainly, boy, I would like to see them happen in East Auckland. Easy. 0800 80 1080 if you can add to this. Hello, Kathy. Good morning.
0: Good morning. Hey, Jim.
19: Yes.
0: Before I talk about those other topics, I was trying to remember when I did night shift, but, like, you know how the clocks have gone forward? Like, do people lose an hour's pay?
19: No, I wouldn't. Well, I
0: can't remember because, like, how long's daylight saving been going on for?
19: Oh, you know, long time now, decades, I'm thinking.
0: Decades, centuries. I just couldn't remember. Like, I always remember I really liked it when it was daylight saving when I did night shifts, most probably because I most probably got paid for doing nothing. I got paid an extra hour that I didn't work, if you know what I mean.
19: Yes, I'm not paid by the hour to do this.
0: Okay.
19: So,
0: but still, you get an hour off, eh?
19: Yeah. Then if I'm working the first weekend of April next year, then I get another hour tagged onto my shift.
0: Oh, that's not fair.
19: I could take that weekend off. I'm sure they'd tweak to that. But hold on, you owe us an hour. Not really.
0: No, you're not like that. Hey, Jim, like, you know how you were talking about the ACT party and the car thing?
19: Yeah.
0: Like, I reckon sometimes ACT come out with some really good ideas and, like, they wouldn't really be saying that unless there are those cameras around. And when you think about it, it puts the work onto the justice system. And I was just curious. I reckon it's a really good idea because, you know, like, not that many of those people, they don't really respect the police. And but, like, how are they so they just, like, have to pay really big fines?
19: Well, the suggestion is beef up the fines, hike the fines, and use the film to go after the owners of these cars.
0: Yeah, but once they got the owners, then they've got to get money out of them. And, yeah, I reckon it's a really good idea. I mean, it's got to be stopped somehow.
19: Yeah, that's true. And they've been basically just doing it with immunity forever and ever and ever. Like, I don't hear them because I'm in here, but I know in East Auckland, they'll be ripping up the streets of suburbs out there. I know it. You know, I hear them start before I come into work on a Friday night and a Saturday night. I hear them start.
0: And I mean, like, sleep deprivation is like, it's like a form of torture.
19: That's
0: like,
19: true.
0: I know where I lived a while ago, I had a shared driveway and, man, they were even doing mechanics right outside my front door and you couldn't even get to the letterbox. And that was, you know, that used to drive me nuts. But like, what I wanted to say, like, you know how one of the listeners was talking about Filipino women and stuff?
19: Yep.
0: I was quite shocked, like, maybe about 6 months ago, and it was from a really reliable source. I didn't realise this still went on, but, like, apparently in the Philippines, there's a group of women, and they've got this, because, like, if they want to get away from violent, you know, say if they're married to someone that's really violent, like, they're condemned by the whole community, by the church and everybody, and they set up this group to, like, help them, you know, start a new life. I was quite shocked at that.
19: And some of them are just trying to get away from poverty as well, you know?
0: Yeah, and, like, and there was this other person I met last year. I really like Filipino people. I mean, I'm not boxing anybody, you know what I mean, putting people in boxes, but I met this young person and, like, hardcore work, and, like, he introduced me to his mum and dad, and, like, him and his mum and dad were going to go for a holiday back to the Philippines, and he'd saved all his money, and when he got over there, and, like, he was pretty young, he was just going to go and treat all his nephews and nieces and older sisters and brothers.
19: Okay.
0: And, like, he was so devoted to his mum and dad. His mum and dad worked as well. But, like, I just found that really amazing.
19: Okay. All right. Well, cheers, Kathy. You have a wonderful Sunday.
0: Yeah, well, you too.
19: And enjoy what's left of your weekend. All right. Cheers, Kathy. Thank you for that. Quick text before we go to the break. The texter says, this is from Debs, oh, geez, we've had boy races on the main road of Waikanae in the early hours of the mornings, and the rubber tyre marks on the roads are terrible. The noise was horrendous. A text there from Debs. Yeah, yeah, and it's been going on like this for ages. Nobody seems to have an idea about how to stop it. Maybe ACT does. Perhaps. Maybe one of the bigger parties should actually, as I say, look at it, and if it all adds up, then grab it. Just, yeah, steal it. News Talk ZB, a couple of spare lines here, 0800 80 1080.
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3: Long line of angry mayors this morning after the government hit pause on these council amalgamations. Some have cut deals, some had a few ideas, some didn't want to do it at all. Basically, time's run out. Chris Bishop's in charge of it all and he's with us.
4: There's been a bunch of really good proposals that have come through and we're just going to take a bit more time now to consider those and not let the hubbub of the election campaign for the next 6 weeks distract from that process.
3: The problem with the hubbub of the election campaign might mean you lose, which means this goes nowhere and you wasted everyone's time.
4: My sense is that there's real desire for change inside local government. That desire for change is not going away. It doesn't really matter who's in government.
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19: News Talk ZB. Just before we get to Emily, England playing the Black Ferns at Twickenham at the moment, sort of 16 minutes into the game, England leading the Ferns by 7 points to nil. 7-0 to the English team over the Black Ferns, 17 minutes into the game. And I'll keep an eye out for you. Emily, hello.
5: Yeah, good morning. I support the noise cameras that detect decibel record, you know, when there's antisocial noise pollution from these boy races. And
19: there really sure is.
5: It's terrible. It's called also audio terrorism.
19: Ah, okay.
5: Yeah. And that also applies to neighbours, you know, if they have really loud stereo, so your windows are basically shaking.
19: That would just be awful.
5: Yeah, it's called audio terrorism. Mail order bride, as long as there's a prenup agreement in place to protect the groom's assets, if it's going to go ahead, it's going to go ahead, isn't it?
19: See, this friend of mine who's dealing with this at the moment with his lovely old dad, he's kind of loath to suggest anything like this, but in the end, he's got to protect the trust. It's him and two sisters, you know. And while they want their dad to enjoy the money, they'd rather they had it than she had it, you know. And I understand that, absolutely understand that.
5: Yes, prenup agreement or a property agreement would probably deter any sort of legal arguments after and down the track.
19: Yes.
5: Because I know Paul McCartney, he didn't have a prenup with his Heather Mills, remember that?
19: Oh, right.
5: And
19: that cost him?
5: It did. And also support New Zealand First finalising treaty payments once and for all rather than hanging over our heads. And actually, I would be sending the bill to the British Crown and the Royal Family because King Charles is the great-great-grandson of Queen Victoria in the royal line of succession.
19: Yes.
5: I think it should have been finalised decades ago.
19: Yeah, Doug Graham certainly tried. When he was minister in the national government back then, it has dragged on a bit.
5: Yes, and citizens in New Zealand in 2026. Why should we carry the burden of responsibility for what happened back in 1840? It's not our responsibility, really. But anyway,
19: they should fix it. But no, we are definitely the government of the time signed up to it. You just can't shrug it away, you know.
5: Oh, absolutely not. I believe you have to settle your debts and finalise these payments.
19: Yeah, and I think we'd all want that.
5: Oh, absolutely. In a more in a more timely and appropriate fashion too. The top party policies, I don't agree with those. I don't agree with youth courts for 25-year-olds. And it's very concerning, the proposed land tax on top of land rates and water rates for homeowners, and that could deter a home ownership for young people.
19: The best thing to do with minor parties, nobody vote for them, you know?
5: No.
19: You've got two majors, just vote for those. Don't even worry about the ancillary ones, you know? They're not important, and just leave them right out of the equation. I wouldn't waste a vote on any of the smaller ones, actually.
5: No. And also agree with New Zealand First 15 point, make New Zealand healthy, and promoting nutrition from primary school to medical school, prevention being better than cure.
6: That is true. That is true. Yeah. It's a pity they want it to go back to the school again. You know, the curriculum, that's bursting. You know,
5: Well, I think it's also really important to teach parents the importance of nutrition as well. Well, the Education Ministry currently has a cloud of suspicion regarding the allegations of them circumventing this Official Information Act. I think Chief Ombudsman John Allen will be conducting an investigation, and there's also further allegations at the Ministry of favouritism and unprofessional conduct and workplace behaviours, and there's a fear of speaking out. So there seems to be a real bullying culture within the Ministry of Education.
6: I know this is probably not good, but I would say to my people as well, don't write anything down. We can talk about it. Don't write anything. As soon as you write something down, then it can be read by other people. So,
5: yes, but if the taxpayers funding it and it's going to affect the collective good, I think taxpayers have a right to know, because these politicians, they're on huge salaries, and they've got to be accountable to the New Zealand taxpayer, because they don't own the beehive Parliament buildings.
6: No,
5: New Zealand people do.
6: It's true. That's true.
5: And they shouldn't be having some sort of mafia going on in the Ministry of Education. A murta, they call it, a cone of silence. There needs to be limits and boundaries to and protect staff, whistleblowers. They should be protected as well, in my opinion.
6: They should. In fact, I thought there's a law passed a while ago that did protect them.
5: And there was also, I think, about 11,000 children in New Zealand who are homeschooled, and the minister in Tredris rushed last-minute legislative changes without advising these homeschooling families, and there was a big public backlash about that. It's about they need to have a more atmosphere of transparency in the Ministry of Education, in my opinion. And good on John Allen for conducting an investigation. There's too much bullying that's been going on in that department.
6: All right.
5: Thank you.
6: Okay.
5: Thank you.
6: Cheers, Emily. Thank you very much. And on this, the problem of, I'll just read it. My grandfather married a woman 40 years younger from a third world country after my grandmother died. She didn't call the doctor or ambulance after my grandfather got sick and he ended up dying of pneumonia. She also had an affair with a man around her own age from her country. Yeah, okay, all right. Morning, Jim. Re-vehicle noise. Not only cars, but so many powerful motorbikes. Oh, I know. The motorbikes with no muffler. Oh. Anyway, powerful motorbikes such as Harley Davidsons have modified exhaust systems that exceed acceptable noise levels. Many older, well-off bikers will be unhappy with this proposed enforcement. Regards, Rob. Well, if these sort of the Silver Ferns have scored a try.
9: They have.
6: Oh, the Black Ferns, rather, sorry. So it's 7 points to 5 now. Some of these bikes, and I'm just wondering, they are so noisy that maybe they go along to the Warren of Fitness place, they put the muffler on before they go in, they go and get their bike, bring it out, take the muffler off, and there they are hooning around making god-awful noise. Like, I was down at Tamaki Drive having a coffee with a friend of mine during the week, and the noise, these two bikes just kept going backwards and up and down, just go away. And noisy bikes, that's illegal. If there was a cop around, those two, both of them, should have been booked. News Talk ZB 327.
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26: 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That is what the tax system is.
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6: News Talk ZB, Anna. Very good morning. Hello.
28: Hello.
6: Hi.
28: You were talking about... Hello.
6: Yeah, hi. Hello.
28: Oh, sorry. I thought I'd lost you. Mixed marriages with Americans.
6: Hmm.
28: My husband was American. He's I'm a widow now, but he was an American military and a sailor, and he spent a lot of time at Subic Bay, which used to be the military base in the Philippines. And I was shocked when I saw some of the Filipino women had dedicated they were to marrying an American, and how blatant they were about it was for the money. Some of the marriages did work out, most of them didn't, because as soon as they got to the States, they waited until they got their green cards and their citizenship and all the money that they could get, and then they moved on to somebody who had more money.
6: Okay, so it's a bit of an industry happening here.
28: It was a very interesting industry. I mean, a lot of the American sailors did have Asian wives, but the Filipino women were the most blatant about it. I'm in for the money, honey, and that's it. And I was intrigued that in Japan it was the exact opposite, that one of my husband's mates married a woman from Japan. As soon as they got married, she was completely excommunicated by her family.
6: You know, I have heard that just anecdotally. Yes, if you marry a Westerner, that's it. Boy, you're gone.
28: You're gone, yes. And one night, I remember the incident, but I don't remember where the pub was. It was somewhere in the States in California. We went to this pub this night, and one of my husband's mates didn't drink. And this night, he got absolutely blotto. So I said to my husband, what on earth is wrong with, I forget his name, say it was Murphy or Jones or something. What on earth is wrong with Murphy? And he said, oh, you know, he said his wife's left him. And I said, what? Why? And he said, well, he was married to a Filipino. You know what they're like. As soon as he ran out of money, she was gone. So it's very, very common. As you said, it's an industry. And as for your friend with the 80-year-old father, I can't help thinking that the 50-year woman that he's seeing in the States thinks, oh, he's 80, he's going to die.
6: Oh. She just disappeared. A quick text on the noisy cars. Yay to enforcing exhaust noise. What silly, relaxed Kiwis put up with. A text from John. Doesn't make 100% sense, but I think I get it. I think John is happy that we may finally get some enforcement about our exhaust noise. Okay, so anyway, so you might have heard Seal? Are we? Do we like Seal, the British singer? Billed here as an international superstar. Seal is performing in New Zealand for the first time. He's headlining the summer concert tour of 2027, coinciding with Auckland Anniversary Weekend. The tour stops at Wanaka's Three Parks Outdoor Arena on January 30, followed by the Taupo Amphitheatre on January 31. Tour promoters Greenstone Entertainment said the British singer and songwriter Seal had one of the most identifiable voices of all time. Over the decades, Seal has sold more than 30 million albums worldwide and won 4 Grammys. Joining him on the summer concert tour is Sophie Alice Bextor, British band Bastille, and Level 42. Greenstone Entertainment Chief Executive Amanda Calvert said the promoters were overjoyed to welcome Seal for the first time here. Every year, she says, we embark on an extensive search to secure the best international acts for the summer concert tour. With our 2027 lineup, we think we've achieved the perfect balance of artists and musical genre. It's going to be an exceptional tour. So Seal and Co, they play Wanaka on January 30 and Taupo on January 31. Tickets go on sale at 12 p.m. October 1, with pre-sales starting on September 28.

0: News Talk ZB, 25 minutes to four. Anna is back. Apparently her phone fell over. Anna, hello. Welcome back.
1: I know I've got a Spark cell phone, but it's no better than 2 degrees. I've tried them all, and they all cut out for me because I'm in central Auckland.
0: Oh, really? Anna, you should have cell towers all over the shop if you're in central Auckland.
1: I've got three on the corner down from me, and they still drop out all the time.
0: Oh, how annoying.
1: I know. But, you know, I can't say that it's one company's worse than the other. I've tried them all. I was talking about your friend that's got the father who's 80.
0: Oh, he's actually older than 80. He's in his 80s. I don't know how old he is. I don't know, but he's in his 80s anyway. Lovely guy as well. And,
1: well, you see, I felt terrible because my very first thought was, if he's dealing with a lady from the Philippines who's 50, she won't be able to wait until he kills over dead and she's got everything, because that's how they are. And that's my personal experience, and I'm not saying that it's 100% accurate. Everybody's got their own experiences that they deal with. But my husband told me, you know, that's what they're like. This is it. Happens to all my mates. If they're silly enough to marry them, they deserve everything they get.
0: Well, I feel sorry for this friend's dad. He's a lovely guy. He's a very softly spoken older gent. Yeah, and he can't think of anybody who would want to hurt him or rip him off.
1: I know.
0: He just doesn't have that awareness about him. You know, just he's very trusting. And can't understand why the children are a little bit concerned, and I think maybe even a little bit annoyed at the three of them.
1: I know, but isn't it the same with scammers? You know, somebody gets involved with a scammer and you think, how can they be that naive? But it happens all the time in so many different ways. Anyway, on the strength of that, I'll leave you with that, and I'm guarantee somebody's sitting there listening saying, Anna is such a racist. Okay.
0: All right. Cheers, Anna.
1: Bye.
0: Yeah, thank you for that. I thought at some point I'll play a Seal song. I'm thinking Kiss from a Rose. We'll just see how that works. News Talks there. Be a couple of spare lines there. 0800 80 10 80. The new time, the new daylight saving time, 22 minutes to four.
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0: News Talk ZB, here we go. Hey, Matt. Morning. Oh, I'll give you a rugby update while I'm here.
8: True.
0: Yeah, the Black Ferns have scored without me noticing. So they're playing England at Twickenham. They're 30-odd minutes into the first half, and New Zealand leading by 12 points to 7. So there you go.
8: Yay. Go New Zealand. Woo. Awesome.
0: Yes.
8: Yeah. So I'm just sitting in the garage putting the muffler back on my bike. So
0: take it for a warrant on...
8: Yeah. It's actually due for a warrant soon.
0: Actually, so am I think. I must check that.
8: Yeah.
0: Ooh.
8: And it's pretty quiet for a V-twin.
0: Well, I often wonder, these bikers, like the other day, they're making so much noise just driving up and down the waterfront. I think they cannot possibly get a warrant with that exhaust system the way it's been set up. So, you know, so I reckon they must put a muffler on, take it for a warrant, and then get back and take it off. It's got to be. Too noisy to be legal, is what I'm saying.
8: Sometimes the baffles are just taken out of the muffler too.
0: Yeah.
8: There's a lot of noisy vehicles that go for me. I'm on a bypass road and on a corner, so as they come out of the corner, they hoon it. And sometimes there's, tiny bikes will go past, or boy racers, and I'm walking around with the dog, phone playing, be on demand or something, trying to hear the phone. And I'm like, shut up. Shut up, all of you. I better go get my headphones or something, but, I just pause it until they all go past. But then I give them a friendly wave and go, oh, well, that was me. That's me sometimes, out riding, enjoying it. But, yeah, I don't nail it like that on every corner, though. It's not a racetrack.
0: No.
8: After all. But it's double standard, eh?
0: Yeah, I can't imagine you being a hoon, though.
8: Oh, once I was, but...
0: We all were at some point, I think. Yeah, I was a bit hoonish when I was younger.
8: Well, motorbikes sort of bring it out in you. You know, you have a bit of fun, but I'd never ride around town like that, especially in the time or whatever. It's just good. But then when I'm walking the dogs in the day, it's like, oh, well, they're out riding, you know. I just personally go, hey, shush. Can't you see I'm listening to the show, listening to Jim on demand or whatever. Yeah.
0: And do they listen?
8: I suppose we wave at each other. It's not really a big problem for me. It's a little, one of those little things that you just go flying past and then they're gone.
0: Yeah. Yes. So you're really not in the garage and you're not taking your muffler off or putting it back on?
8: Nah.
0: Nah.
8: No, I've just been smart. Like I say, I've got an Aprilia V. It's almost like a Ducati. It's a lot quieter. It's got quite a big exhaust on, and while you can still hear it's a V twin, sounds all right, but it's not overly with a quite. Yeah.
0: Yeah, like some of these motorbikes are just so loud, it's ridiculous, and blatantly illegal. They shouldn't be blatting around the roads making that mountain noise. You know, they don't have to do it. They want to do it. They think they're cool, perhaps, by doing it. But, really?
8: I get more annoyed by the clapped-out Ford Falcons with, I don't know what they do to make them sound tinny, but especially when they're in auto, and they're going, meh, meh, meh. You know, from the corner, and it's like, oh, God, it sounds like a bunch of tens.
0: God, you don't hear many Falcons these days.
8: I think the local one must go to work. Can hear them quite often. And I know I set that car with no exhaust, or I don't know what he's done to it. But you wonder how they get a warrant.
0: You do. I really do wonder sometimes. And coming into work last night in the Southern Motorway in Auckland, I was past these maybe 8 to 10 boy racy type cars with a big bore exhaust making a hell of a lot of noise going flat out, weaving in and out of traffic like they were professional racing drivers. And I'm going, where are you going? You're going somewhere over in the North Shore and you're going to hassle the lovely residents of the North Shore of Auckland. You're going to park up somewhere, do wheelies, get the music going. Yeah, just...
8: Well, I hope you get them with a stern glare.
0: I did give them a stern glare, but it was dark. They couldn't have seen me.
8: Fair enough.
0: And I'm thinking, just you idiots driving like that, you know.
8: There was a fair bit of that in Wanganui last night, actually. And then a logging truck, typical logging truck, came down the hill there with his brakes on, full noise. And that was echoing all around Wanganui. I was in the middle of town at that point. And all you could hear was... It's like far out in the middle of the night.
0: No engine braking allowed? Is that the story?
8: Yeah, I'd say, but a lot of trickies argue that you're sort of...
0: Sorry, your phone's breaking up a little bit. What do the truckies say about the engine braking?
8: It depends on who you are and what you're driving. You do need them at times, but there's different ways to drive without making such a racket.
0: Oh, okay.
8: Or going around the other way. There's more than one way to get through Wanganui. Yeah. I was just going to finish with... I'm looking forward to seeing that movie, The Heart of the Beast, with...
0: With Brad Pitt and the German Shepherd.
8: Yeah, Odin, the German Shepherd.
0: Yeah, and, or his offstage name, Uber.
8: Yeah, one of the... someone I knew, he does Kiwi aversion training for dogs in the bush.
0: Oh, yep.
8: And he got invited down to... train the dogs, because there was more than one dog, apparently.
0: Yeah, there was the adult male and then some of his offspring.
8: Yeah. So he got to meet the dogs and all that. But, I quite like the sound of it. Apparently, I was just reading an article about it, and it's sad at the end, but apparently the dog doesn't die, but... Yeah.
0: Good. Good. I did read somewhere, it is a bit of a tearjerker, so be prepared. I don't know what part, but let me know. If the dog's injured or hurt or something, All right, Matt, I've got to get...

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6: News Talk ZB, off to the Tron. Hello, Craig. Good morning, mate.
7: Morning, how's it going?
6: Yeah, good. How's it with you? Yeah. Happy Sunday.
7: Box of fluffy ducks on the way to the slaughterhouse. shouldn't say that at the time of the morning. Male little brides, I do think that they actually have a bit of a hard life also. I mean, they come into the country, they have to lie down a conveyor belt while a customs dog walks over them, and then they get shoved into a PO box if they're really, really unlucky. So there's not a lot of room in a PO box. So,
6: what are we talking about? Sorry, you lost me at the very beginning of all this, Craig.
7: Yeah, I lost myself. You're talking about male little brides in a set.
6: Oh, I see. Right, yeah.
7: And then the amount of time it takes to pull all the stamps off would be really horrific. Yeah, plus they only get delivered a couple of days a week now. They've cut down the delivery times. But no, I've got a couple of friends who've had male little brides. They were both Canadians, and they seem to work out quite well. So I guess it depends on where you are. But
6: And luck of the draw, you know?
7: I mean, I've been single for like 8 years now, and one might say maybe I should get a male little bride because I can't seem to find anyone. So it's like, I'm not fussy, you know, Canadian, Filipino, Russian, well, not Russian, maybe, Russian. You know, anything's fine with me. I'm a little bit tight. I can't afford the postage. So it's one problem. But, at the end of the day, if the guy's happy, I mean, I guess that's okay. But you got to know whether he's happy or whether she's just making him happy just for finance down the track. So it's a tough one.
6: Yes, well, in this particular case, I know the guy, the older, you know, the father. I don't know him well, but I've met him several times over the years. And he was genuinely lonely, and the family, you know, they know that. So when he jumped on the internet, what is it, maybe 3 years ago, and started looking, seeing what was there, the whole world opened to him. And they're just a bit concerned that she could be just after his money. And won't really care about how he is. You know, there are just so many concerns about whether they should, you know, stomp their feet and say it has to stop.
7: Yeah, mind you, years ago I went on one of the New Zealand websites, that find someone thing, whatever, and met a lady, and she was basically just after my money, and she was a local New Zealander. So it doesn't necessarily mean male or the bride. Some of them can be local as well, so you've got to be careful and all that sort of stuff. But if he goes into it with the eyes open, whatever, and doesn't expect anything and then all that, but generally if your family start noticing stuff, it's always a good thing to listen to because they're one step removed from the relationship, so they can look into it and go, hang on a minute, this doesn't seem right. And quickly, before I go, because it's coming to the news, with the noise things, I reckon it's quite a good idea, but I'd also include in that noise thing people will walk along the road with their phone on hands-free and just hold out in front of them while they're having a conversation.
6: Oh,
7: that really annoys me. It's like, I don't need to hear your conversation.

0: conversation, but they just walk along and then they're talking really, really loudly. And
1: Talking loud, eh? You're right.
0: Yeah, and it just really annoys me. It's like it's a phone, not a... Yeah. But I remember years ago when I had my Holden Statesman, I was a little bit naughty like Matt. I used to go down Victoria Street on a Friday night and just idle it really slowly, going past all the cars and see how many car alarms I could set off. So it's like you drive along here, like, you see those lights flashing in the mirror, like, oh, yep, got up to 10 this time, woohoo. But one of my friends has got an American Impala, and on his one, when he first bought it, got it imported from the States. The mufflers on the back of them, they've got like cut off solenoids on them, which hook up to a switch. When you flick the switch, it just bypasses muffler completely and it just flows straight through. So obviously, you don't flick that switch down when you go for a warrant, but sometimes he flicks it the other way and up in road and it is quite loud. But yeah, some of the motorbikes are just horrendously loud. My little motorbike I had was just a little 250cc Kawasaki, and that was, I thought that was loud, but not too loud. But yeah, it's just, it gets very annoying with some of the motorbikes. But the other one was also those idiots that drive around with those speakers on top of the car playing loud music.
1: Yes.
0: They're just really
1: annoying.
0: And
1: it's all tinny. The noise is all so tinny. And they have these contests, like not far away from where I am. There's a car park down there. And they all meet up with these tinny speakers and they just see how loud they can play it against their mates. It's just... pointless.
0: Yeah, it's just because there's a little metal-like PA speakers, which are tinny anyway, but there was a while in Hamilton a few years ago, they were actually breaking into school properties and stealing the red fire speakers off the side of buildings and using those as well, and, you know.
1: I heard that. That's right. Yes.
0: Yeah, because I've got a friend of mine who works for a fire testing place in Hamilton, and he said the amount of schools you go to and you flick the thing to do, it's bi-monthly test or whatever, and flick the switch and... nothing, quiet, and you walk around the building, you're just wires hanging out of the walls, and there's no speaker there anymore. So he said that's quite dangerous, because, I mean, if it had an incident during the time when the kids were there and that alarm went off, it's not going to let people know. So they were actually causing possible danger to people as well. But, yeah, there's a lot of things which go really noisily. But we had a work truck years ago that had a really noisy engine brakes, and I had an ex-girlfriend that lived down the country, and like a lifestyle block by herself.
1: Yep.
0: And coming back to Hamilton from out of town, I may or may not gone past the place at the wee hours in the morning and used the exhaust brakes and go da da da da da da past the place at the wee hours in the morning. I mean, I could have been me doing that, but I can't guarantee I'm going to admit to it. Yeah, that used to be quite noisy on our one, but yeah, it can be a little bit annoying, but yeah, it's just one of those things. You've just got to be respectful of other people who are trying to sleep and all that sort of stuff.
1: Yeah, that's... Yes.
0: You don't know whether people are doing night shift or whatever on hosting a radio station and then they want to basically go to sleep at night time when it's raining to get some sleep or whatever, and then someone goes past and is with a noisy motorbike. So, yeah.
1: Yeah, well, I'm praying that there's going to be rain around when I leave here at 6. Please.
0: Well, it's raining in Hamilton here at the moment, so I was thinking hopefully it goes up north for you by the time you finish.
1: Please. All right, mate, you take it easy, Craig. Nice to hear from you.
0: Yeah, you have fun. And what's the score at the moment?
1: It's half-time, and half-time score, the Black Ferns 12 points, and England 7. So the Black Ferns at half-time, 12 points to 7 over England.
0: Ah, cool.
1: Yep.
0: Oh, well, I shall leave you to it.
1: There you go, mate. Cheers,
0: no
1: buddy.
0: Problem.
1: Thank you. On the noisy bikes and noisy cars and things, the text says, since switching to a noisy bike, I find I no longer have people changing lanes in front of me because they can't hear me coming. So there you go. The advantages of having a noisy bike. News Talk ZB, it's coming up 2 minutes to 4.

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5: In this update, some new holiday hotspots are popping up as New Zealanders fly away for the school holidays. Yesterday was the busiest international departure day at Auckland Airport. For domestic travellers, it was Friday. Trans-Tasman routes are in high demand, with Air New Zealand adding 23% more seats between Auckland and Sydney and 12% more seats from Auckland to Brisbane. Auckland Airport Chief Customer Officer Scott Tasker says Australia's not the only destination in demand.
6: We're also expecting to see growth to places like Vietnam, China, Japan and the Cook Islands, which have seen growth already this year.
5: And assurance private hospitals can take on more outsourced public work despite already experiencing record demand. Private Hospitals Association data reveal its members perform almost 250,000 surgeries a year. It also shows outsourcing from Health New Zealand makes up 19% of its work, jumping more than 50% over the last year. Chief Executive Chris Roberts says the push to reduce waiting times is the driver of increased outsourcing.
7: There's an opportunity for a future conversation about what sort of operations should actually happen in the private sector compared to the public sector.
5: New police data show Auckland City is New Zealand's murder capital, Marcus Allen reports.
8: The police district, which spreads from Ponsonby to Onehunga, recorded the most homicides per person between January 2020 and March this year. Police say the district recorded 3.6 homicides per 100,000 people over the 6 years, followed by Waikato and Northland. Tasman had the lowest number of homicides per person, with a rate of 0.23.
5: The Department of Conservation is asking people to keep out while work is done to repair the Bay of Plenty's popular Wairere Falls track. As many as 20 visitors a day have been bypassing multiple closure signs and barriers in the Kaimai Mamaku Conservation Park, creating a major safety problem. The track has been closed since earlier this month so that critical safety work can be carried out, including stabilising a boulder above the path. Department of Conservation Project Manager Gerald Mullen says disruptions could simply push back the November reopening date.
9: We really want to get this work done and get it done right first time and get the track back open again as soon as possible for everybody.
5: New Zealand and Australian defence scientists are going to work together more closely as part of a wider effort to integrate our militaries. Our forces have signed a new statement of intent covering innovation, science and technology. The agreement supports Australian and New Zealand forces' plans to operate as a fully integrated, combat-capable force by 2035. Rocket Lab has cemented its status as a reliable aerospace manufacturer by successfully launching its 97th Electron spacecraft yesterday. The rocket took off from Rocket Lab's Mahia Peninsula launch facility about 20 to 1 in the afternoon, destined for an orbit of more than 550 kilometres above Earth.
10: 3, 2, 1.
5: deployment, Rocket Lab's 18th of its kind this year, is aimed at expanding high-resolution, all-weather, day and night imaging of the Earth's surface. In sport, Counties Monaco are heading home from Whangarei with the Ranfurly Shield after ending Northland's six-week reign 22-19. AJ Alatimu's 79th-minute penalty goal split the sides, completing a comeback for Counties, who trailed 14-5 at half-time. Captain Jimmy Tupor says it's been a tough NPC season, given they're already out of the playoff mix. But this makes up for that.
10: It's been a tough old season, mate, and, you know, for us, this is our finals. So, you know, we came here and we just gave them everything, and so I'm just so proud of this group.
5: North Harbour stormed back from behind to beat Otago 32-21 in Albany. Canterbury beat Southland 34-21 in Christchurch. To the AFL's final hooter at the MCG.
11: The almighty Brisbane of Premiers and Chris Fagan's men join Lethal Lees at three-peaters. They've won in a very special
5: Brisbane had their third straight premiership win and left Fremantle still hunting for their first with a 96-89 victory. That's news and sport. I'm Joe Gilfillan.
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20: News Talk ZB Weather Watch. With Daikin CO2 hot water heat pumps, enjoy smarter hot water designed for Kiwi homes. The forecast valid now till midnight tonight. Gisborne and Hawke's Bay clouding over towards midday, a few showers from the afternoon. For the remainder of the North Island, mostly cloudy, scattered showers turning to rain for a time, then becoming mainly fine. Nelson rain developing this morning, easing to isolated showers by the afternoon, then becoming fine later. Buller to Westland, occasional rain or showers, possibly heavy and thundery about Buller and the Grey District. Marlborough, Canterbury, Otago, Southland and Fiordland. Rain spreading north with snow lowering to 200 metres. Thunderstorms and hail possible in Fiordland, Southland, Clutha, Dunedin and Banks Peninsula. For the Chatham Islands, cloud increasing, then heavy rain and gale force westerlies developing this afternoon.
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20: News Talk ZB just gone 7 minutes past four. This is daylight saving time. We have jumped ahead already. So 2 o'clock became 3 o'clock and it's now 7.5 minutes past four. Sunday, September 27. Open line talk back till 5, 50 odd minutes. 0800 80 1080 is the number, 0800 80 1080. If you'd like to text, it's 9292, and the email is jim@newstalkzb.co.nz. And during the break, the women's rugby, the English must have scored a try because they're now leading over New Zealand 14 points to 12. So the Black Ferns 12, England 14, and they're sort of 50 minutes into it. And I'll just keep an eye on that game as the hour progresses, so we should have full time by 5 o'clock, by the looks of it. Hi, Chris.
0: Hi, Jud. How are you?
20: All right. I was a little bit confused about how this was going to work, but seems to have happened. Everything that should have happened has happened, so that's good.
0: Do you mean my phone was quiet before?
20: What?
0: Did you mean my phone wasn't working before?
20: No. I'm just thinking overall about how the system coped with daylight saving.
0: Oh.
20: And it's coped, and it's coped very well.
0: And my watch is 10 past three.
20: Well, it went, yeah, with, you know, now we've moved on. It's now 9 past 4.
0: Yeah. I just wanted to say, when I heard Mutch earlier at the beginning of the program, just wanted to wish Grant good luck enjoying the holding the Ranfurly Shield for 1 week until the Hawks may take it off them.
20: So that's going to happen. Oh, yeah, that's this coming Saturday, isn't it, at 5 o'clock?
0: Yeah. He'll get a week of enjoyment and then be back to where he was again. Hawks Bay are pretty good.
20: Oh, okay. All right.
0: Now, you were mentioning, I didn't listen to the program before I rang up properly, but
20: that's all right.
0: Kind of talking about noisy cars and stuff like that.
20: Yeah, it was. I noticed this in the news yesterday. Actors decided that they're going to do something about these, possibly not a problem where you are, but certainly in some suburbs, these noisy cars pulling wheelies with their loud music, keeping people awake. And ACT came out with a policy yesterday, and I'm thinking this is really good. They're going to use, hopefully, relocatable noise-sensitive cameras. So they'll film these hoons, and then at some point there'll be a knock on the door. The owner will find themselves staring at a cop, and they'll be fined. And
0: Sorry, carry on.
20: And under the policy as well, they're going to increase the fines for doing this sort of, highly disruptive behaviour, antisocial behaviour. So it's going to cost them.
0: Yeah, what, $50 to $300? Make it $50 to $1,300. That might wake your ideas up a bit.
20: There you go. Don't muck about. Yeah, true. Yeah. Because it certainly is a problem in East Auckland, and I've been talking to people. It's a problem in West Auckland, and I would imagine, also Waikanae, where else have I, Palmerston North. It's a problem. These hoons with their noisy cars and their big boom boxes making a hell of a lot of din. And it's, keeping people awake, families awake. See, as I said before, I'm quite lucky because Saturday morning, Sunday morning, I'm in here. I hear them start, and then I jump into my car and I come into the city and go into a soundproof studio. I can't hear them. So I'm very relieved, but, the neighbours say they could be at it till 3:30, 4 o'clock.
0: Yeah, no, it's not good, eh? I mean, I'm very lucky. I can't hear a thing out here.
20: No.
0: That's not quite true. I can hear possums.
20: What noise do possums make?
0: Oh, they're terrible. They're like a... Oh.
20: You mean when they run around the roof and things and...
0: No, when they're just sitting in the trees grunting, they make this horrible sort of ghosty sort of growl, low-pitched growl. It's like trying to understand math in some conversations, Really.
20: Yeah, I don't think I've heard a possum. I've heard a possum sort of jumping around a tin roof and things, but I haven't heard them grunt.
0: Oh, I had one. I was at my mate's place in Taranaki once, and he was way, way, way out in the back of Ratapiko, which is sort of west inland from Inglewood, probably even about 25, 30 k's from Inglewood. So he's way, way out the back block. And Goth and I were down there probably about 7 or 8 years ago, and he's got this room where I sleep in and Goth sleeps in, and there was a possum running backward and forward across the roof. I must have been doing it for about an hour and a half. And I was just too lazy to drag my ass out of bed and go and do something about it. Goth was chomping at the bit to get out there. So in the end, I let her out there. And just as I let her out there, the possum was coming down the downpipe by jingoes that move pretty quickly when it's all goth. So we got peace for the rest of the night. But oh, they were such noisy things, eh? Hey?
1: Well, no, I didn't either. And would a possum have a go at goth?
0: If they cornered, they would, yeah.
1: Yeah, that's what I thought too.
0: But most of the time dogs will get them. There's a couple of dogs on the orchard here that just go looking for them and kill them for the sake of killing them.
1: Oh, okay.
0: Yeah. Not so much noisy cars, but I had quite a few cars when I was younger, but the best I had now, I'm not going to remember it properly. I think they were the SJ Falcon Fairmont with the square taillights at the back. I think they were SJ. I'm probably wrong. But I had it for a few years, and they had a 302 blueprinted V8 motor in it. And you could chop it the girls loved it, eh?
1: What did you say, blueprinted?
0: Yeah, blueprinted, 302 blueprinted motor in it.
1: What is blueprinted?
0: I think it's just an engine made up of just little bits and pieces that are extra to it.
1: Okay.
0: And it had the ability to, it had a first and second drive, so you could chop it. Like if you were a little bit having a drag with someone and you're a little bit behind, you could chop it and it'd pick up a heck of a lot of power and get up and pass and whatever. But that just had that throaty, purry V8 sound. It didn't have this huge, noisy thing, you know. You weren't bothering everybody else around the city when you did go pretty quick in it, sort of thing. It was great, eh? Nice car, very nice car. Had the roof made of, not the tin roof, they used to in those days, can't remember the name of the material. They had different material on the top of the roof.
1: Not the old vinyl roof.
0: Yeah, vinyl roof. Yeah, that's right. Yeah.
1: Oh, okay. I remember those days.
0: Yeah, and it had a red, really nice red body to it. But the machine that I did have, one of the machines I did have that was really noisy, I had an 850 Commando, and that could scoot, eh? But it was fairly noisy too at the time. But beautiful motorbike, eh? Excellent motorbike.
1: You've had a few interesting vehicles.
0: The worst I had that was the noisiest was a hotted up 100E Prefect, and had a. Had a hotted up Cortina motor in it with twin carbs and that. And man, if you threw that into the wrong gear, you could hear it all over. Well, I was living in Hamilton at the time. You could hear it all over Hamilton. God, it was noisy.
1: A little Prefect.
0: Yeah. Well, stock standard look was like just painted this mushroom colour, but people would pull up at the side of the light and just laugh at you, then you just burn them off. They got it to go really, really honk. But I bought it for $5,000 and I sold it for $7,000, so that wasn't too bad.
1: Oh, good on you. You don't often make money buying and selling cars.
0: No, not even back in those days, eh? I'm talking about the 70s, late 70s and that.
1: Okay. I don't think I've ever made money out of a vehicle. No.
0: That was the only time I ever did.
1: Okay.
0: Yeah.
1: And looks like England have scored again. England now leading the Black Ferns 19 points to 12 in the second half.
0: Fantastic. Oh, we're going to give you Kiwis a pretty substantial backside kicking session if it carries on like this.
1: You're good on you.
0: Go, Mother England.
1: Okay, with that, we'll move on. I'll go play a commercial break. And Kerry's been waiting very patiently, so we'll get the commercial break out of the way and then I'll talk to him.
0: Yeah, get rid of these palms off the radio, eh, James? Yeah, mate.
1: All right, buddy. Have a good week.
0: You too.
1: All right, mate. Cheers. Thank you. 17 coming up 18 minutes past 4.
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23: Hello.
24: Hey, good morning, Jim.
1: Morning, Kerry.
24: Hey, morning. Yeah, just a bit of light rain started here in Rotorua. Still pretty warm, eh? About 12 degrees. And according to Craig, we've got some rain there going into Auckland, and so we should have a good sleep up there today, shouldn't we, Jim? Hey.
1: I'm hoping for a lot of rain. Just
24: yeah, and we've got a cold snap coming through, and the daughter's going skiing on Monday, apparently, so she's got a bit of a cold at the moment, so don't know how that's all going to go down, so she won't go if it's if she's still got it, obviously.
1: Not with, and where's she heading to?
24: Mount Ruapehu, with some friends, so hope that all works out, but what can I say?
1: And boy, they've had a good dumping of snow in the South Island. I saw on TV the other night, the Remarkables, where was it now? Can't remember, but they are so happy. The condition's just perfect, absolutely perfect for spring skiing. Yeah, Lots of happy punters.
24: Yeah, it would be. Yeah, it would be, especially this time of year. Yeah, no, very cool.
1: And the school holidays just starting?
24: Yeah, well, talking about school holidays, we're all on, eh? Like, I've got a standing room only at the moment and double-decker and completely chocker, eh, in the locker with a sea of bags. A bit over the top, really, but it's all good. Everybody.
1: Well, they're just going off to visit family, right?
24: Oh, yeah, they pack their bags and, you know, make them really heavy with jars of whatever, and then head off overseas. I don't know how they get through customs, some of the stuff that I have to lift, eh? But never mind, that's another story. The other day, hey, we were just talking about prenup and that kind of thing, and we know some people that were looking at, if she was to die, that he would have to do a prenup with his, if he found another relationship, do a thing that the new woman wouldn't get whatever, so the kids would get it, if you know what I mean.
1: I know exactly what you mean, yep.
24: Hey, I think, that's pretty heavy, eh? Well, I don't know, eh? I hope I never have to be in that situation, but...
1: No.
24: But, crazy stuff out there. Hey, just another matter, Jim. I only say this because my dad is known as Turatara Ted, taxidermist. He actually passed away during the week.
1: Oh, dear, I'm so sorry to hear that.
24: Yeah, but only just that because, on the air that... he was quite well known through the Wellington Zoo and Auckland Zoo for doing animals and stuff, and he's been on TV a couple of times. He lives in Crowhatra, and he's got a log museum there of all the animals, and they've been doing kayaking on the river too for the last 35 years. So, no, he passed away during the week, 86. So, he didn't feel very well, eh? And he went out to the ambulance. And, in the driveway, and his heart just stopped, eh?
1: Oh.
24: So, never know, eh? Never know. So,
1: and he was known as Tuatara Ted.
24: Tuatara Ted, yeah. He's been on TV a couple of times. with its taxidermy for the, all its stuff they used to do for the Wellington Zoo before the sort of rules got tightened for doing stuff like that, where they no longer, you know, mount animals. He never did pets. You can't do a pet, eh? You just can't get that lifelike thing, you know? Pets have got their own soul, eh?
1: I get it, yes.
24: Yeah, you just can't do it, eh?
1: No.
24: Things like stags and lions and all that kind of stuff is fine, eh? But
1: there's something about a pet. I mean, I wouldn't even have considered taxidermy for my dog. It just wouldn't be the same, you know, with the glass eyes, the dead.
24: You're right there, Jim. You're right there. All right. Hey, that's me. There's only one toilet at this place that we're at this morning, so I need to leave now, but there's still about 10 people lining up to go to the toilet. But we're heading into Sunday morning, eh? Sunday morning, so I'll be all right.
1: Yes. So you've got quite a few internationals on board, people who are going to the airport to fly.
24: All sorts of people going wherever, and just going away to Aussie and going wherever, going back to India, and you get a lot of folk, that sort of travel back and forth, you know, coming over and then they go back and whatever. So and a lot of people travel too, just to pick up a car and take back. We get a lot of that. And a lot of people doing their visas and that, you know, like travelling from Auckland, going down to the embassy and doing that kind of stuff. Get a lot of that as well, and we get a lot more families travelling, eh, because price of fuel to travel up in their car. So, you know, the whole five or six of them, eh, get on the bus and away they go. Yeah.
1: Oh, good. And where are you now with the one toilet? Where did you say?
24: On Rotorua at the
1: That's
24: hotel.
1: Right, Rotorua. Okay.
24: Actually, I was going for a walk around the back here, and it's quite dark in the street, and this flipping guy rode past on his bike, and he dropped his bike just in front of me, and he comes up to me and started swearing at me, and he made me drop my lighter on the ground. And I'm thinking to myself, oh, mate, I haven't got time for this. Carry on the way I'm feeling. There's a lot of people on board, and I want to get them to their destination. He's gone now. Wherever he's gone. That's cool. So I'm just out at the bus, Jim.
1: All right, mate. Well, good luck with the rest of the trip. Drive safely.
24: Yeah, no worries. All right. Cool. Catch up.
1: Yeah, cheers, Kerry. Thank you. And on this, this is a text. If your friend's father is so lonely, which seems like the root of this, surely the family could include him more in their own lives. He may then see how important his own kin is and understand both their concerns and the implications that type of relationship would bring. Yeah, I see what you're saying there. Unfortunately, the three kids, he lives reasonably in, they've got their own lives in the cities and things, so he's reasonably remote. So, but that's a good idea. That's a very good idea. And another, he's actually moved to this town and maybe 2 years ago. So he doesn't know that many people there, maybe a little bit longer. And so it was just loneliness, dread, and it sort of just somehow he ended up on this website, and he's got a Filipino girlfriend, which is concerning the three children, you know, to a certain extent, without them being too greedy and things, but yes, they are a little bit concerned. And on the daylight saving from Bob, don't like daylight saving. We start too soon. The weather is always shocking. You could fly to Sydney. They don't change until next weekend, says Bob. Cheers for that. A week would make that much difference as well. News talks, there'd be a couple of spare lines there. 0800 80 10 80. The daylight saving time now, 4:27.
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1: News Talk ZB, lots of spare lines if you want to jump on in. It's sort of the final 20-odd minutes of talkback for this Sunday. 0800 80 1080 is the number. Oh, we get Stephanie. Yeah, Stephanie, you're back.
9: Yeah.
1: In fact, you never went away. It was my fault.
9: Yeah. I'll go with that. Yep.
1: Yep, I double-clicked you. That's why.
9: Oh, no.
1: Yeah, the
9: none
1: old double-click.
9: Double-clicking stuff.
1: The double-click trick.
9: Double-clicking stuff. Just the one click will do.
1: That's the one, yes.
9: Some truck drivers will say a jake brake coming down the hill is a lot quieter and less troublesome than a truck coming through the side of your house.
1: Okay,
9: integral part of the braking system.
1: Yeah, but you see, towns all over New Zealand, no engine braking, please. You know, so you see those signs.
9: I can use mine anywhere I like because you don't hear it.
1: Oh, okay, so it's quiet.
9: It's not on the engine head. It's in the gearbox. And it's more efficient than a jake brake.
1: Of course, yeah, you use your gears to slow down. That's what I would have thought.
9: No, I don't touch the gears at all. I just pull the retarder lever down one notch, and then when it engages, or you can pull it down another notch, and then another notch, and then another notch. And it's a lot more effective than a jake brake.
1: Well, well, well.
9: Oh, yeah. It's something to do with the gearbox, about pumping oil through it or something. They call it a ZF retarder. And, yeah, it's attached to the gearbox, not the engine head.
1: Okay. Now, I'm a little bit more wiser, but not much.
9: Yeah. Normally on European trucks, not American. Back in the late 60s, the truck my dad drove, if I was going for a ride with him and he was heading to New Plymouth, he'd say, just walk down the corner when I leave the depot. You could hear him a mile away leave the depot.
1: What?
9: That's how noisy the truck was.
1: Oh. Jeez.
9: Yep. Yep. It was a 6-speed 53 GM 2-stroke diesel. And it was noisy as, but man, it sounded nice.
1: Did you say it was a 2-stroke?
9: Yep.
1: 2-stroke truck engine?
9: Yep.
1: Oh, okay. We're learning a lot today.
9: Oh, yeah, they were noisy. The early Detroits were all 2-strokes. They were all noisy, and they all had a very similar note to the engine. Man, they sounded nice. They did. And then they went to the 4-stroke, the Series 60. And, they were a good engine until they put the regeneration on it to burn the soot in that, the EGR, and that really stuffed the engine up.
1: Okay, so where do we find you this morning, trucking about?
9: I am just north of Kikawata.
1: Oh, okay, so you'll be heading north.
9: I'll be home in just over half an hour back at our depot.
1: Yes, because you were heading to Wellington yesterday morning, so you've done all that.
9: Yep, this is my long week, so when I get back I finish and I start again Tuesday night.
20: Does it make any difference that there are now two inter-island ferries going? Do you not use them?
9: We don't. The company I work for don't use inter-islander. But what it is going to do is going to make it a lot easier at Blue Ridge, because we don't have half of inter-islander traffic coming down trying to get on the Blue Ridge.
20: Okay.
9: Yep.
20: So I did wonder.
9: A bit easier. Yeah, it makes it a bit easier on the staff loading the ferry. They don't have to pack it so tight as they've been doing. Yeah. Kerry, sorry to hear about your father, mate.
20: Yeah.
9: Kuatara
20: Ted.
9: Yeah, always sad news that when someone close to you passes away. Chin up, brother. And carry on.
20: My sentiments exactly. All right, cheers, Stephanie.
9: Yep.
20: Enjoy your bit of time off.
9: Oh, yep. Well, I get to sleep most of today and then up tomorrow and back to sleep by about lunchtime on Tuesday to start Tuesday night.
20: Yeah, so no major plans then?
9: Besides sleep, no.
20: No. dear. And I can bring people up.
9: I've got blood tests. I've got blood tests tomorrow morning, Monday morning.
20: Oh, okay. All right. Yeah,
9: got to do that for the doctor. Yep.
20: Okay. Take it easy. And by the way, New Zealand playing England in the rugby, the women's team. New Zealand just levelled the score now, 19 points all.
9: Oh, and by the way, it's only 25-4, eh?
20: No. No, I've got a whole bunch of clocks here and they're all telling me different.
9: My dash is still telling me 3:35. My logbook is still running in the old time until I log off, and then that flips into the new time.
20: Okay. Right.
9: Yep.
20: Okay. But it is actually 24 minutes to 5. Let's just... 24 minutes to 5. All right. Cheers, Stephanie.
9: Bye.
20: Bye-bye. Thank you. Okay. So, the rugby... England versus New Zealand. They've got less than 10 minutes to run on this game now. And England 19, New Zealand 19. So just got some... Bob in that text doesn't like daylight saving, reckons it's too early. This is just a thing I found on the One News website, sort of charting the history of daylight saving. It's saying that the idea of daylight saving is to make better use of summer sunlight, giving us lighter evenings for barbecue, sport, shopping and recreation. By pushing the clocks forward, an hour of daylight that would have happened in the early morning is effectively shifted into the evening when people are more likely to be awake and using it. But there has been a long debate over whether the benefits are worth the disruption. Changing the clocks might sound harmless, but there is evidence the transition can affect our health and safety. Researchers linked the start of daylight saving with increased health risks, including heart attacks and strokes. And a 2020 University of Auckland study found significantly more road accident claims occurred during the first 2 days after daylight saving begins. The issue, they say, is partly about sleep. Our bodies don't instantly adjust because the clock on the wall has changed. For some people, the lost hour can mean several days of disrupted sleep and altered routines. That has led some countries to abandon the practice altogether. Russia, Turkey, Brazil, Mexico, and Samoa are among those that have recently ditched the practice of daylight saving, but New Zealand, as we know, is sticking with it. So whose idea was daylight saving? And according to the piece on the TVNZ One News website, part of the answer can be traced back to a Kiwi.
1: in 1895, New Zealand entomologist George Hudson proposed shifting the clocks during summer. Hudson worked shifts at the local post office, and he wanted more daylight after work so he could pursue his passion for collecting insects. A decade later, English builder William Willett promoted a similar idea, arguing that changing the clocks could also reduce the amount of artificial lighting people needed. And one of the first places in the world to actually implement daylight saving was Port Arthur in Canada in 1908. Germany became the first whole country to adopt it in 1916 during World War I, partly to conserve fuel. New Zealand followed in 1927. But our version of daylight saving has been anything but consistent. The dates changed, and at one point the shift was only half an hour. Then during wartime, daylight saving was extended to operate year-round. Eventually, though, it disappeared altogether. It wasn't until 1975 that the system we recognise today became established. Then in 2007, the daylight saving period was extended after about 42,000 New Zealanders had signed a petition arguing that longer summer evenings were good for recreation and tourism. And that's how we ended up with daylight saving covering more than half the year. One of the most persistent myths about daylight saving is that it was designed to help farmers. Never heard that. But according to this one new story, farmers have historically been among its critics, and it's not hard to see why. Farming schedules are closely tied to daylight and the natural rhythms of livestock, meaning a change on the clock doesn't necessarily change when work needs to happen. It just, according to farmers, complicates it. Put simply, cows don't care what time it is. Milk time is milk time. In fact, I do remember this. One Northland dairy settlement became so frustrated with the clock change that it effectively created its own time zone. In 1984, residents of Ararua adopted what became known as Ararua time, refusing to follow the official clock. The experiment was short-lived, but it remains one of the strangest examples of New Zealand's long-running argument over what time it should be. If you've always assumed changing the clock is something everyone around does, only around 70 countries observe daylight saving. Europe is mostly on board, while the United States observes it almost everywhere, except Hawaii, didn't know that, and most of Arizona. Australia is split. New South Wales, Victoria, Tasmania, South Australia, and the Australian Capital Territory, they change their clocks. Queensland, Western Australia, and the Northern Territory don't. Most of Asia, Africa, and South America don't observe daylight saving either, and the list of countries opting out has grown. In the United States, the debate continues, including proposals to make daylight saving permanent and eliminate the twice-yearly clock change. So, yeah, it's quite an interesting piece I found on the One News website. News Talk ZB, any thoughts on that? Any comments? Love to hear from you. 0800 80 1080 is the number. 0800 80 1080. 18 minutes to 5.
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1: Newstalk ZB, here we go. Ian, welcome. Hello.
12: How are you? I was just thinking about that old fella that wants to have a bit of fun and enjoy himself.
1: Yes.
12: He's lonely. He should go for a bit of a trip over and meet the rallies. He's a lot cheaper than... Lot cheaper, and you know, you could meet a couple of her friends, and you'd have three girls for the price of half of one of those.
1: He has visited her in the Philippines a couple of times, maybe three times. Oh, yep. And she's visited here as well.
12: No, have a go, mate. Let him get married or whatever.
1: Oh, yes, well.
12: I think the family's just jealous, are they?
1: Well, I would use the word concerned now, and they're not overly concerned. They're not overly concerned that he's going to spend all their inheritance because they know that that's his money. But they don't really want this woman to get their hands on because the guy's he's pretty well off.
12: Oh, it sounds like it. Good luck to him. You only live once, you know.
1: Yes, we do. We only live once. Yes. So you'd be all in favour of this relationship with the Filipino? Yeah.
12: He must know pretty well. I thought it might have been just one of those postie jobs.
1: He met her on the internet.
12: Oh yeah, but I mean, he's met her before. Like you just said she's been here or something.
1: Oh, yeah. But he met her initially. They met on the internet. I would imagine at some sort of dating site or something. I'm assuming. I don't know.
12: I reckon it sounds all right. If they still, I thought it was just, they've already, good on him. No, let him do what he wants. The family just want his money.
1: Well, kind of, you know, but...
12: kind of. Good on him.
1: Well, I'd rather the three kids got it than some, strange Filipino woman.
12: What are they going to do with it? Maybe you could learn their own.
1: Well, they are all three of the kids are doing okay.
12: They only just want a few extra, Bob.
1: Well, yeah, I mean, it's more their money than it's hers, I suppose.
12: Oh, well, have fun.
1: It's, so you wouldn't be tempted yourself, Ian?
12: Hey, no. Which, once you've had a bit of a look around these places, it's all happened before.
1: Okay.
12: I've never married, so I'll never do it. So.
1: Oh, okay. All right.
12: Yeah. No, they're the same, You get a good one, you never get another one. You only get one good one in your life, I think.
1: Yeah, I couldn't possibly comment on that.
12: Hooray.
1: All right. Yeah, cheers, Ian. Thank you, mate.
12: See ya.
1: Yeah, have a wonderful weekend. The rest of it. All right, now, this international women's rugby, Black Ferns versus England, the game is now over, and England in the dying minutes, because for a while there it was kind of 19-all, it was equal. And then, maybe 5 minutes before full time, England scored a try, then converted it. So England wins this encounter, 26 points to 19, 26 points to 19 in favour of England. Right, so there you go. Newstalk ZB, after the break, might get to that Seal song too. Seal playing here, when is it? Early next year. More details on that after the break as well.
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3: Newstalk ZB. Yeah, where's my paperwork? Seal. First, I thought Seal would have been here at some point over the years. He's been around. You know, he's a real international superstar. But this will be his first ever tour of New Zealand. This is the summer concert tour of 2027. The tour stops at Wanaka's Three Parks Outdoor Arena on January 30, followed by the Taupo Amphitheatre on January 31. Over the decades, Seal has sold more than 30 million albums worldwide. He has won 4 Grammys. And joining him on the summer concert tour is Sophie Ellis-Bextor, British band Bastille, and also another British band, Level 42. So they play Wanaka January 30, Taupo January 31. Tickets go on sale 12 p.m. October 1, with pre-sales starting on September 28. And this is Seal, Kiss from a Rose.

News Talk ZB Seal there, A Kiss from a Rose. And I've also got a track lined up for Alison as well. It's 2 minutes of Cliff Richard's Summer Holiday. But this is the story that really prompted, got me going yesterday, with ACT promising noise cameras and tougher penalties for drivers who create excessive noise in residential neighbourhoods. The party announced a policy at Auckland's Tāmaki electorate yesterday, saying relocatable cameras would be deployed in communities where noisy vehicles are a persistent problem. ACT Tāmaki candidate James Christmas says residents had repeatedly raised concerns with him about this disruptive vehicle noise. He said he's knocked on thousands of doors in recent months and has heard the message loud and clear, turn down the volume, he says. Okay, so a bit of a wrap of what we've been talking about this morning. This is Summer Holiday. This is for Alison.

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5: In this update, advice to stop and think about risks before an injury ruins school holiday fun. ACC says the term three break alone last year ended with more than 18,000 claims involving children, costing almost $9 million, Marcus Allen reports.
6: There were nearly 70,000 claims across all four breaks, with about half of those soft tissue injuries. Most of them happened while children were playing sport, running, walking, or playing with friends. Injury prevention lead James Whittaker says a lot of injuries occur at home, where parents are often more laid back.
5: Severe weather's expected to arrive in South Island this morning, then make its way north. Met Service has issued an orange heavy snow warning for the Canterbury High Country and Arthur's Pass, with a heavy snow watch for central Otago and the Queenstown Lakes District. Heavy rain and strong winds are also being forecast for the southern North Island. Meteorologist Sylvia Martino says strong weather will likely head further north across the country. She says many places will see bursts of heavy rain, so people need to be prepared. New Zealand's seafaring work crisis could be eased by a new local coastal shipping service, creating 77 jobs. Aberfeldy Shipping's expected to fill the gap left by global firm Swire Shipping's Pacific branch, which closed earlier this year. Aberfeldy's two multi-purpose vessels will link large ports like Auckland, Tauranga and Lyttelton with small regional hubs often ignored by international vessels. Maritime Union spokesperson Victor Billow says it's great to see the company step up after so many recent blows to the industry.
7: Been a lot of ups and downs. It's been a very demoralising experience. So having a new operator, which we have a good relationship with, that's coming into the industry, it's a real positive.
5: A $2 million grant from the government to upgrade a key wharf on the Bay of Plenty's Matakana Island. Opuriroa Wharf is the island's only freight and vehicle gateway for the just over 300 island residents, with the upgrade making daily operations safer and more efficient. New Zealand First's leaders calling the Waitangi Tribunal a make-work organisation and has unveiled a plan to scrap it. The party, if re-elected, promises to table legislation within the first 100 days after November's election, replacing it with the Treaty of Waitangi Completion Commission. The new entity will have the sole purpose of finalising all claims lodged prior to 2008. ACT has made a similar election promise. Winston Peters, the New Zealand First leader, says the days of the Waitangi Tribunal acting like an authority above Parliament are over.
8: We will put an end to activists using the Tribunal and taxpayers' money as a platform to interfere with the direction and legislation of Parliament.
5: Another swipe at US media as the White House bars CNN from covering the President's travel today. It was their scheduled turn to travel to Tennessee with President Trump on Air Force One as part of the TV network's pool consisting of the five major networks. A federal judge just days ago overturned the President's ban on CNN, Politico and MS Now, allowing reporters back. CNN White House correspondent Elena Treen says her access card still works.
9: I haven't heard anything yet net about needing to leave the premises. So it does appear that this is still specifically about the pool duties and our ability to cover the president, cover his every move.
5: In sport, North Harbour won the NPC's final game of the night, beating Otago 32-21 in Albany. Earlier, Canterbury beat Southland 34-21 in Christchurch. Counties Monaco have taken the Ranfurly Shield back to their province for a second time. They stole the Log of Wood with a 79th-minute penalty goal to beat Northland 22-19 in Whangarei. Northland had led 14-5 at half-time. County's captain Jimmy Tupou was part of the last win in 2013 and says it means a lot, having already been eliminated from the playoff race.
10: First time I was probably a little bit young and naive, and we had a pretty star-studded team, but I guess to come back and be the end part of my career and be able to give these boys the experience of what it does.
5: Among the sport coming up later today, in Tauihi League basketball, the Tokomanawa Queens play the Northern Kahu at 3 this afternoon. In rugby's NPC, Wellington play Waikato in Wellington just after 2, and then just after 5, Hawke's Bay play Taranaki in Napier. That's news and sport. I'm Joe Gilfillan.
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19: News Talk ZB Weather Watch with Daikin CO2 hot water heat pumps. 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The forecast, Gisborne and Hawke's Bay, clouding over towards midday, a few showers from the afternoon. For the remainder of the North Island, mostly cloudy, scattered showers turning to rain for a time, then becoming mainly fine. Nelson rain developing this morning, easing to isolated showers this afternoon, then becoming fine later. Buller to Westland, occasional rain or showers, possibly heavy and thundery around Buller and the Grey District. Marlborough, Canterbury, Otago, Southland and Fiordland. Rain spreading north with snow lowering to 200 metres. Thunderstorms and hail possible in Fiordland, Southland, Clutha, Dunedin and Banks Peninsula. For the Chatham Islands, cloud increasing, then heavy rain and gale force westerly winds developing this afternoon.
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20: Morning, I'm Mike Hosking on today's Best of Breakfast. Got a couple of great stories for you. Jenny Mitchell sings us a new one shortly, but first, one of the hottest stories on TV right now, Neely. Reacher. As in the book, as in the television show, has got a spin-off. Neely is a Reacher character, if you haven't followed the whole thing. Now got her own show, or well, the character's got its own show. Frances Neely was first introduced in Reacher in season one. Maria Sten is Neely, and Grayston Holt is Detective Hudson Riley in this new show, which is on Amazon, and both are with us. Good morning.
21: Good morning.
22: Good morning.
21: How are you?
20: We're well. Thank you very much. Maria, take me back if we can, because from my reading, the suggestion was this first came about or was first mooted. About this time in 2024, is that right?
21: It was first talked of and coming into, it was greenlit in October 2024, so 2 years almost to the day.
20: So you're sitting in October 2024, you're thinking, I could have my own show. This sounds good. How come everything takes so long?
21: That is a great question. I think it's a matter of getting the release schedules to align. It's a matter of course, going through post-production and VFX and dubbing and all of the things that has to happen after the show is done. And then just figuring out the right timing for the show to come out. And Amazon felt that, you know, the best time was to do it, you know, after the Reacher 4 release, which I think it's a perfect setup for Neely to branch out on her own after Reacher season 4.
20: Is it everything you thought it would be?
21: It is in a lot of ways. I mean, you never know how these things are going to unfold and whether it works. But I do feel that for a first season of a spinoff, I couldn't have asked for better. I feel that the story that the Nick Santora and Nick Wooden came up with was exactly correct for what this kind of spinoff should be. So I'm happy with what we came up with. I'm very proud of the show.
20: What about you, Grayston? You happy too?
0: I'm thrilled. Yeah. You know, it's much like, you know, Maria was saying, when you go into these things, you don't know if it's all going to come together. You know, it's hard to tell on the day. I mean, I knew we had chemistry. I knew the scenes looked dynamic. But when it all comes together after the post-production machine, you know, that's when you truly get to see it for what it is. And when I had a chance to watch it a few weeks ago, I was so incredibly proud of everybody, all the hard work we put in. I think it's such a dynamic show. I think people are going to fall in love with our characters. And it's just a, you know, fantastic television.
20: Do you reckon it's
0: not television, but
20: yeah, gotcha. Do you reckon it stand? Does it stand on its own? Do I need to go through Reacher to get to you, or can I come to you all by itself?
21: Yeah, that is what's interesting about our show. You if you knew nothing about Reacher, you could watch Neely and have a great experience and go on a great roller coaster ride. So I think it's exciting because people who might not be watching Reacher will maybe come to Neely for other reasons and then find their way to Reacher through Neely. And of course, the people who know and love Reacher are going to get all the things that they love about Reacher. But this is Neely's world, and therefore the tone is Neely, not Reacher. And we dive into this different kind of language for the show that feels unique to itself.
20: I tell you what, the good news is it's currently globally trending number one too. Now, Maria, when you started on Reacher, right, so season one, go back to Reacher, when you started, could you conceive that the character would someday could be possibly, you know, spun off?
21: You know, they told me that when I actually booked the job. They told me that in success, there was a possibility that maybe one day this is a thing that could happen. And I thought, yeah, that's great. You know, that is not a reality. That is not something that I was thinking would ever become real, because it's so rare that it does. But I was just excited to give the character to give her justice and do the best that I could with the material that I had going into Reacher. And I loved her from the books. I thought she was such an interesting, yeah, very unique, very complex character. So I'm just excited that we're here.
20: Grayston, from your point of view, what's the magic of Reacher? Because Reacher and potentially this are huge hits for Amazon. So book to the screen is not always automatically a success. What's the magic?
0: Well, I think we live in a very chaotic world with a lot of bad actors. And I think, you know, what people see in Reacher is something they wish they could be at times, which is someone who could just get into that room, kick some butts, take some names, and get out. There's a lot of people that need that in this world. And so I think it's, you know, it's just a reflection of our want for justice and some just good old fashioned country justice. Sometimes you don't want to see someone put on trial. You just want to see their face get smashed in. You know what I'm saying?
20: Yes, yes, I do. Your the action part of it, Grayston, and I'll get your view, Maria, as well. But how much of it's real versus CGI, AI? You know, how fit do you have to be, and how much is required of you as an actor?
0: You know, it's both of our roles are very physical. I mean, in particular, Maria. You know, we didn't really rely on CGI much at all. I don't think. Maybe sometimes you have to paint out a tree or a building, you know, because we're filming in Toronto, not Chicago. I think you and I both like to do as much of our stunts as possible or as they'll let us do. And that always creates for a more dynamic fight sequence when, you know, they don't have to cut around your double. So we were both pretty keen on doing as much of that as possible. And I think that just adds to the dynamic nature of all of our fight sequences.
20: A big ask physically, Maria.
21: Yeah, you have to be up for the task. I think it's just the nature of the amount of time. You know, it's 16 hours a day, 5 days a week for 4 months. It's a very intense schedule, and I think that requires you to have, you know, to stay in shape and be able to execute. But also what I loved about our show is that we really went quite practical with everything. Everything feels like neighborhoody and gritty and raw because it is us doing it. It isn't some, you know, CGI character like flying off a 300-story building or whatever. You know, it is very much us in a real world doing these things. And I appreciate that. I like that old school nature of our show.
20: Grayston, what's the risk profile in that in terms of, you know, the physical demands for you and the things that can go wrong and the injuries you may well end up with? Or is that just part of it?
0: I mean, there are always inherent risks when you're, you know, throwing punches, getting tossed on the ground. I mean, during one of our sequences, I twisted my ankle and had to go to the hospital. Fortunately, the doctor said I have very strong ankles. So he said, if you didn't, this could have been much worse. So I was out for a day, fortunately, but it's scary because, you know, when something like that happens on set, everything has to halt. And fortunately it was at the end of the day. So we got what we needed, but it's very physically demanding. I mean, you're moving in ways that you never move in your day-to-day life. It doesn't matter how strong you are. If you're twisting in a weird way, you're snapping your neck. I mean, you're bound to have an injury here or there. So there's a lot of inherent risks for sure.
20: Shall we book you in now for season two? What are we thinking? We got a hit?
21: That would be amazing. I feel very proud of the show that we've made. We'll just have to see if people are going to tune in. We hope they will. I'd love to do another season, but we'll see.
20: Great stuff. Good to meet with you. Go well. Good luck. And we'll see you for season two.
21: Thank you so much.
0: Thank you.
20: There we go. You too. Maria Sten and Grayston Holt out of Neely. You're loving it. Big fans of the book and Reach a Character. We love this show. It was great right till the end, waiting for the next season to drop. Thank you. And Neely at the moment. Mike, terrific. Great characters. Great chemistry. Storyline is twisty. I like that. Twisty. And ramps up the tension. So definitely worth a watch. For what it's worth, I think it's better than Reacher 4, which seems plodding and predictable by comparison. Yet another Kiwi making country music waves. Jenny Mitchell is back after the break.
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20: Let's catch up with Jenny Mitchell. She's moved since we last talked to her, landed in Australia seemingly fairly successfully, cracked the local country scene. We've got a new single no one's heard yet, so we'll feature that shortly. Jenny Mitchell's with us. Good morning.
3: Good morning. Thanks for having me on.
20: No, not at all. I've been following you a little bit on Facebook and I've been seeing some of those recordings and songs you're doing, and you feel and sound excited. I take it you are.
3: I am excited. I have been working on a new song that is coming out tomorrow, the 25th of September. And yeah, it's always so exciting when you get to the point where you can almost share what you've been working on with the world. So I am excited today.
20: Good on you. Now, I think since we last talked, you've moved and you've moved to another country and you speak to us this morning from Melbourne. Take us through that. Why and how did that evolve and has it worked out well?
3: Yeah, so I've moved to Melbourne a year and a half ago, and I pretty much moved because I had this completely life-changing, incredible experience. I had the opportunity to tour with Casey Chambers, who is just an absolute icon and an incredible, incredible human. And so she took me around Australia on tour. I opened 32 shows around the country last year. So just before that tour started, my partner Toby and I moved to Melbourne. And yeah, we're loving it. Takes a while to settle in and a little different to Gore, but I am really loving it now.
20: Why Melbourne?
3: I think there's a lot of music here, and yeah, I just always really liked it, and yeah, it's I'm really enjoying it so far, and we live a very city life, no car, which again, very different to where I grew up, and just tram around, and yeah, I love it.
20: I know Melbourne well. My dad used to live there. I've been there many, many times, and it holds a great place in my heart, and so it's a very urban, sophisticated sort of place, isn't it?
3: Yeah, and just so much music. Like, not only is it great for me to play, but there's so many venues within walking distance of where we live that I can go and watch music and get inspired and, yeah, really enjoy that side of it.
20: How do you, if the word is right, ingratiate yourself into the industry? Are they welcoming? Do they know of you? Do you knock on doors? How does that all work?
3: That does take time. I have been going back and forth to Australia for about 10 years touring off and on. So I had a lot of people that I knew already, but definitely it does take time, probably more from the industry point of view. Like, I knew lots of musicians,
20: right,
3: but meeting all of the like APRA team and things like that, that takes time. Just going somewhat awkwardly to like Christmas functions that they have and introducing yourself. But no, they've been very welcoming, so I'm very grateful.
20: That's good. So you turn up and say, "G'day, I'm Jenny from Gore. I'm quite good at music. You know, here's a CD or a, you know, whatever of it," and you go from there.
3: Yeah, and I need some friends. Can you be my friend?
20: How did the Casey Chambers, because Casey Chambers, if people don't follow it, she's a big deal. She's the real thing. So how did that come about?
3: I played to the Tamworth Country Music Festival, happens every year, and I've gone to that for 13 years from New Zealand. I used to go over every year and played everywhere I could, busted on the street, did anything that anyone would let me do. And then a couple of years ago, I played a show of my own, a little tiny show, and there were two people there who came in. I knew they hadn't been to a gig before, and they sang just about every word to my songs. And so I talked to them afterwards and had no idea, but they are actually really great friends of Casey's. They're not musical, but they love music. And so they sent her my music. And then a few months later, I got this Instagram message from Casey Chambers. And she said, "I've been listening to your music and I love it. And I'd love to see you play." We were playing the same festival in October of that year on the Gold Coast. And she came along to a gig, sat there and listened to the whole show, sat in the front row, which was the best and the worst thing that had ever happened.
20: I was going to say, so one, one, you knew she was there, and the fact you knew she was there must have freaked you out.
3: It was a bit scary. I was there. My little sister was playing in the band as well. And, yeah, it took me a little while to make eye contact with her. But I was very, very, you know, honoured that she would come and spend the hour there. And then a couple of days later, she asked me if I wanted to join the tour. And I said, yes, I would like to do that. So, yeah, completely changed my life. And, yeah, just amazing seeing her. She obviously had, like, Not Pretty Enough was a huge hit when she was 21, which is decades ago. And it's so cool to see her to be able to play, like, cities and then the most rural regional places in Australia and pack out theatres everywhere. It's, yeah, she's incredible.
20: And yeah, she's a major. Just the Instagram thing, did you second guess it? Did you think, is
3: this?
20: Yeah.
3: Yes, I did. I called my mum and I was like, this can't be real. But no, it was real. And yeah, it was, I just love, I guess, that it was just two friends of hers that loved my music. You know, it wasn't really an industry who's who kind of thing.
20: Yeah.
3: Yeah.
20: What are the odds?
3: Not very high.
20: Well, it all, and the tour itself, I take it because of who she is. She was kind and you hung out with her and she wasn't in a separate trailer and, you know, you were just the hired help, etc. It all went well and you know, you bonded and got on well.
3: Yeah, very much so. And she usually takes her caravan around a lot of the touring. So she basically sets up her home on wheels. She cooked for us. She cooked for the band most show nights. And yeah, definitely there was not a separated wall between us. That's for sure.
20: That's amazing. How about the Lumineers? How did that come about? Because they're an even bigger deal, really.
3: Yes, that was, earlier this year, just after New Year's, I had the opportunity, got this, got an email one day and couldn't quite believe it. I've, you know, loved the Lumineers for a long, long time. And yeah, I got to open their Christchurch show, got to shake their hand and meet them. And that was a really cool opportunity to play to a lot of younger people in New Zealand. Mm. That was really fun. And had my sisters there as well. And that was definitely one they didn't want to miss.
20: Well, for goodness sake. So you play with the Lumineers, you've gone with Casey Chambers, you've got a new single coming out, you've moved to Melbourne. I mean, you're living the dream. Come on.
3: Thank you. That's very kind. I feel very lucky and, really, really excited about the song. So thank you.
20: All right. So now, does the song come with an album eventually or not?
3: Not at this stage. This one is a collaboration with a band that I just toured Southern New Zealand with. They are an Australian bluegrass band called Midnight Chicken. And I wrote this song and then after touring with them, really wanted to just create something with them because I love their sound a lot. So, yeah, that's where the song comes from.
20: Okay, we're going to play a little bit after the break. What's it called and what's it about?
3: It's called Mr. Cotter's Ridge, and I wrote it with a woman from Kilcunda, which is in South Gippsland in Victoria. She lives beside a farm that was once Mr. Cotter's farm in the 1860s, and Mr. Cotter was a real person. He protested against the government at the time that were forcing him and the neighbouring farmers to strip the land of trees and bush, especially these three blue gums that were on his ridge. He refused to cut them down. And it was basically a you keep the land and strip the trees or you lose it situation. So he walked off the land. And then about 10 years later, the government was paying everybody to replant the trees on the same land. So Jenny Churchill, the woman that I wrote it with, told me that story. And I thought, that sounds better than any part of my love life. So let's write a song about that.
20: Well, listen, we'll play it after the break. Lovely to catch up with you. Glad things are going so well, and we'll talk again soon.
3: Thanks so much. See you later.
20: Nice to talk to her. Jenny Mitchell. And that was the ballad of the Mike Hosking Breakfast for another week. We'll be back here for another instalment next Sunday. For now, as always, I'm Mike Hosking. Happy days.
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24: There is a story in the media that has got me absolutely furious. I was so incensed last night. It's a story that's been played out in the coroner's court of a 12-year-old girl who took her own life in 2017. And she took her own life because the very agency that should have been caring for her, Oranga Tamariki, failed her. And in the coroner's court, hearing the evidence of the witnesses, I think we have an understanding now why so many children end up dead and tortured at the hands of their caregivers. This 12-year-old should be alive today. She should be 21. She should be making music, maybe in a band, hanging out with her friends, because by all accounts, despite the awful, awful state of her home, and I use that in inverted commas, she was a popular girl, musically talented. But she had the great misfortune, as did her two younger sisters, of being born into a dreadful situation. Her life sucked, as a family member gave evidence. There were some people who cared about her, not her caregivers, but before the girl took her own life, her teachers were concerned, the principal was concerned. They'd made several visits to her home because they were so concerned about her appearance, her behaviour and disclosures she'd made about the home life. They were filthy, she and her sisters. The nits were crawling down the back of her neck. They were starving. And what the school witnessed, according to reports, caused them to seek assistance from organisations such as Oranga Tamariki, New Zealand Police, social support agencies and others. There's a list a mile long of agencies where you can get help, allegedly, that exist, that are funded to help just these sorts of children. So she was doing everything right. She couldn't do much about her appalling home life, but she knew that this was not the way she was meant to be living. So she disclosed to teachers what was going on. It wasn't the first time the agencies had been involved with the girl and those in her home. The counsel who's in the coroner's court to assist the coroner said the girl experienced an extremely difficult childhood, characterised by ongoing and severe abuse, as well as a generally unstable living situation. Her mother was a druggie, or the caregiver was a druggie. Due to the difficulties she encountered in her home life, she spent many nights away staying with friends. She was desperate. She would have known that it was an imposition, asking to stay at other people's houses. She'd have known what a real home looked like, and it certainly wasn't what she was going back to. So the school turns up at, well, the school principal, a police constable, and the young girl turn up at Oranga Tamariki. And a woman from OT told the coroner's court she was appointed the girl's key contact. A safety plan for the girl was put in place, along with a plan to refer her to other services, and an agreement was drawn up that included her caregiver's commitment to engaging with support. But guess what? The caregiver failed to engage in a shocking revelation, just as she'd failed to engage the many other times that agencies had been involved in her life. There were reports of her being continually under the influence of drugs. concerns from the school about the girl's behaviour and her continued absence from school. So her safety plan included exit plans like calling the police and running to the neighbours to seek help. Counsel for the coroner asked the question that most of us would have asked. If a 12-year-old needed a safety plan to live in her own home, what were they doing there? There was no comment from the social worker. The council pointed to multiple previous reports of concerns made to Oranga Tamariki relating to the girl and her living conditions and her druggy caregiver. The social worker said she wasn't aware of the agency's previous involvement when she first took on the case, hadn't reviewed any earlier reports. Can these people not read? Would you not think to yourself when a 12-year-old appears in an absolutely appalling condition, begging for help, supported by police and the school principal, wonder if they've come to our attention before? Wonder if the druggie that's looking after her has popped up on our radar before? Did they not even ask the most basic? Clearly not. Didn't read any reports. And that was the same with the Phillips children. An older sister provided an affidavit detailing the severe controlling and abusive experience. Nobody read it. Nobody bothered to have a look and see if perhaps there might have been reports about his behaviour before. Here's the absolute kicker for me, though, and this goes to explain the number of dead and tortured babies and children. The social worker in court said the goal was to work alongside those involved in caring for the girl, honouring them by allowing them to care for her with support. Honouring the druggy caregiver who had failed to engage the last 4 or 5 years. Honouring the drug abuser. So what about the vulnerable children who were stuck living with that slag? The poor girl did everything right. She knew she and her sisters deserved better. She deserved more. Her school supported her. They tried to do what they could do. And yet that poor child was basically told she was on her own by OT. Ring the police or run to a neighbour. But you're stuck there, love. Because they wanted to honour the caregiver. I'm beyond furious. At the bottom of the story, there are 10 numbers people can ring if they feel they have nowhere to go and nowhere to turn. But no one could help this young girl when you've got OT saying you stay there. And run to a neighbour's if you really feel you're in safety, fear of your life or being abused. Honouring the bloody caregiver. That Commission of Inquiry into the Phillips children said the children should be front and centre. If that is the culture at Oranga Tamariki, and it certainly seems to be, you've got to shut it down. It is not working. If that is the ethos by which they operate, honouring the caregivers by giving them support, basically turning family homes into social experiments, into social laboratories, let's see how much the kids can put up with before mum comes right, shall we? You've got to change it. You know, we had a story the other day about pet refuge, where people could put their pets and escape a dangerous situation, and the pets stayed at pet refuge and they were fixed. Vets worked on them, they were loved, they were nurtured, they were fed nutritious food, they were cleaned, they had their fleas got rid of. We need a kids' refuge where exactly the same thing happens, where these children can go and they can be fed and they can be nurtured and the nits and the fleas can be got out of their bodies and they can have their broken bones mended and their gynecological conditions fixed when you're 11 or 12 years old because you've endured things and nobody should have to endure. We need a kids' refuge. OT is failing them. I have no doubt some of them are doing very good work. But if the ethos is honouring the caregivers who are torturing and abusing so many kids, the children need another option. They cannot depend on Oranga Tamariki because Oranga Tamariki is responsible for so many deaths and so much pain And if they are the children's last resort, then God help the children of this country.
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24: For the next few moments, we'll be talking to Brooke Van Velden, outgoing ACT MP and Cabinet Minister, MP for Tāmaki, Minister of Internal Affairs, Workplace Relations and Safety Minister. She gave her valedictory speech in Parliament yesterday. Reflecting on her political career, she said she was motivated to enter politics after working with ACT leader David Seymour on the End of Life Choice Act, which she described as one of the greatest privileges of her life. Brooke Van Velden joins me now. A very good morning to you.
28: Good morning, Kerry. Thanks for having me on.
24: And thank you for your time, because I mean, I imagine one of the joys of leaving this particular career behind will be not having to be available to every branch of the media that wants a reckon and a say.
28: I see it as just part of the job, really.
24: That's right.
28: I mean, it's been an absolute privilege, and part of that is representing people, and part of that, again, is making sure that people know where I stand on any particular issue at any time.
24: I don't think there's been any doubt about that. Now, at the age of 33, you were one of the youngest in Parliament, and also you've left Parliament with plenty of years left in you to do whatever it is that you wish to do. How would you recommend this as a career choice for other young people who really want to affect change, whatever side of the house they're on?
28: Look, I'd recommend it for anybody of any age who genuinely wants to leave our country a better place and doesn't go into it as a job thinking it's going to be glamorous or it's about gaining power or any particular title, because that's not really what it's about. It's really about representation and putting other people before yourself. And you have to have an element of resilience and an element of knowing what your values are and being able to back yourself. But recognizing that at the end of the day, everything that you're doing is on behalf of other people. And if that's what motivates you to get out of bed in the morning, then I'd highly recommend people put themselves forward. But I wouldn't recommend it as a, you know, first option for people, given there's only 120 people at any one time who have the privilege of that role.
24: I'm sure most, if not all, politicians start off with the same core beliefs that you did, that you're a public servant, that you're there to serve people. Mm. The job is a privilege. How many maintain that after a couple of decades there?
28: Well, that's really hard to know, isn't it? I think for me, I can only really speak for myself, which is that, you know, I genuinely have gotten up every day thinking, how do I ensure that I have a good day, and how do I ensure that I'm leaving the country in a better place than I found it? And I'm very proud of the work and the legacy that I'll be keeping there for the country. But you know, it is quite possible, I think, in a very fast-paced environment, to get addicted to the job that just comes across your desk every day. And there's a lot of paperwork. There's a lot of fires that need to be put out. And it's very easy to lose sight, I think, of the wider picture. But what has been really clear in my mind from day one was I'm here to do a job. I'm here to serve. And I think in part some really good advice that came from my grandfather before I went in said, look, if at any stage you feel like you need more in life, there is more in life, and you should always back yourself in that regard. And I want to make sure that I do have a full life and I don't miss out on the other parts of it as well.
24: Which is precisely what you are doing. Were you prepared for the level of scrutiny, the level of online comment on everything, the divisiveness that sprung up in politics and in communities, I think?
28: Well, look, no, I don't think you can truly be prepared for it because it comes out of nowhere. And in part, it's so different to what you actually experience in real life as well, which I also want to stress. Yes, there is a lot of public scrutiny online. There is a lot of abuse and personal attacks. But if I contradict that with the community that I've been representing in Tamaki, they couldn't be further from each other. You know, when I go down to my local areas in the Tamaki community, I met with so much warmth, so much genuine caring, and a lot of people who are thanking me for my service and wanting me to stay. And unfortunately, I can't do that for them. So there's an element of being able to necessitate seeing the difference in the people that you actually meet, the people who are sending you that represent, versus people who have never had an interaction. They may not have actually engaged with the issue that you're talking about, and they're just there to try and troll you. So being able to have the resilience on both fronts, I think, is important.
24: Is resilience a gift? You know, like good athleticism or something like that? I mean, because I have and have always had, thank God, my media career started off before social media. But, you know, I remember saying to Chris Hipkins when he was talking about the Jacinda Ardern death threats, I said, well, who doesn't get death threats? He said, that's not normal to think like that. But do you think resilience is you're born with it, or do you grow a thick skin?
28: I think you can grow it. I mean, if I'm perfectly honest, Kerry, I'm a natural introvert. I never would have thought that, you know, as a teenager, I'd ever get into this type of role. I would have gone bright red talking to anybody. But by putting myself out there over time, you know, I've become more confident over time. And I especially came out of my shell when I was in university and putting myself forward for different roles and activities. But I think it is something that you can grow into. And, you know, I think it's really important for people, if they are going into public life, to understand what it is that actually drives them. Because if there is something that you are willing to contribute to public service, or there are some underlying values that you wish to instill in our overall society and our laws, that actually helps motivate against all of the negativity that might come.
24: What was your biggest challenge to do the job?
28: Oh, well, I think the biggest challenge the whole way through, really, for me, unfortunately, has been some elements of the public service. And I talked about this in my speech yesterday.
24: Yes, you did. Yeah.
28: You do have to keep pushing and pushing and pushing. And sometimes you'll hear no so many times that you feel like you'll never achieve what you're setting out to achieve. But you have to be the leader in the room and actually push and keep advocating for the change that people sent you to Wellington to achieve. But at points it does feel a little bit like Sisyphus.
24: Yeah, I remember David Seymour saying that some members of the public service were like the Japanese army, the soldiers who'd, you know, were still in the jungle not knowing that the war had ended. I thought that summed it up beautifully too.
28: Yeah, I have met some wonderful public servants, but unfortunately, I think there is an element, and I do wish to see change in this respect, of people within the public service who unfortunately are no longer there to serve the government of the day. They are there to serve the public service and are hopeful that the next minister will just leave before they get their agenda through. Yeah. That is a change that I do wish would change within the next term of government. unfortunately, I won't be there for it. Mm. But I do believe it is important for New Zealand and for our overall democracy that the people who are sending the government to power to act on the wishes of the electorate actually have people working to help them fulfill those goals, not work against them.
24: Do you think it should be like, you know, the United States, where you, when there is a change of government, the chief executives go as well?
28: I don't necessarily think it needs to be an automatic, you know, people are hired and fired because of changes of administration. I think what is lacking in New Zealand at the moment is a form of accountability where chief executives and even senior managers in the second and third tiers recognise that you can't just get promoted for the sake that you've done tenure.
24: Yeah.
28: You actually do need to have a record of producing what it is that the government sent you there to do, and having a track record behind you will lead you further up rather than just you've been there for longer and we'll move you around and give you more promotions, which seems to be quite commonplace at the moment.
24: Yeah, it does. Thank you very much for your service, and I wish you every good fortune in whatever comes next.

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6: What's the evidence that we need a dedicated transport police unit? Because part of me thinks that maybe it's just a signal to the public so we use it, so we don't have those question marks. Is part of this the headline as well as what's happening?
7: Well, that's, of course, is part of it, is that we do want the public to have confidence to get out and use a world-class public transport system. And obviously the timing we felt was perfect because obviously with the opening of the CRL and a massive increase in the public transport network and Kiwis using it, we want them to maintain confidence, and this is a commitment by the government to put a specialised focused transport police section together to make sure that we have that our public transport system is the safest in the world.
6: What are the crime numbers in our public transport? I mean, how many assaults and robberies and sort of offences are happening at the moment?
7: Well, so the serious crime assaults and robberies, I don't have those numbers.
3: That was a News Talk ZB Extra.
8: So with your fresh fish, so normally I tend to go for like a slightly firmer fish. Love a bit of groper and some fish tacos.
7: Yeah.
8: So we have some polenta. I put a bit of chili flakes.
7: Ooh.
8: Some chili flakes into my polenta. Sometimes I might, go a bit extra and add some smoked paprika or ground cumin in there, a bit of sea salt. So I put that in a bowl, and then in a separate bowl I whisk an egg.
7: Right.
8: And so I dip my fish pieces into the egg and then dip it into the yummy polenta mix and then fry it in a pan with lots of oil or butter.
7: Oh, yum. Yeah.
8: And then I like to just put it on a plate with a paper towel just to kind of soak up any excess butter or oil. And then I love to do a fresh tomato salsa with my tacos. So I just do some cherry tomatoes, some sort of herbs chopped up, quite like coriander, a bit of garlic crushed and finely chopped, drizzle over some extra virgin olive oil, add some sea salt, pepper, toss that together. And then I feel like you can't go past the guacamole in your tacos. So making a super simple yet delicious guacamole, smash up some avos, add some lemon juice, a bit more sea salt, some fresh herbs. And then all you need is your corn tortillas. Put the guacamole down, put your fresh fried fish down, top with some tomato salsa, maybe a bit of finely shredded cabbage or some cos, a few lemons quartered, and if you're wanting to go that little bit extra, add some aioli, whether it's some homemade or store-bought aioli. And I feel like you can't go wrong.
7: Oh,
8: so simple,
7: good.
8: And I just love tacos in the way that you can just lay everything out and everyone can just assemble and help themselves.
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9: Macklemore clearly doesn't think he should be, neither do the artists who've now walked away from Sharon's lucrative tour. Famous faces should not be chastised for using their platforms to inform or encourage awareness of the issues facing those who are less fortunate. If they want to be a political commentator beyond their day job, they should use their platform responsibly, whether that's speaking, listening, raising money, supporting a cause, or simply encouraging people to learn more. But ultimately, it is up to the audience to determine the power of celebrity endorsement. You'd like to think their contribution would play a role in opening a wider conversation. Unfortunately for Sharon, some issues seem too polarised for conversations. He's got the worst of both worlds. He didn't want to be part of

0: this but couldn't avoid it, and once he was involved, anything he did was going to be interpreted as picking a side. And for many, it was always going to be the wrong side.
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glass. But I would go for the aerosol with the oil eater or as a degreaser. I think sometimes people have had good luck with, like, going to, say, an automotive shop and getting an engine degreaser and using that to clean up that surface. So that's another option for you as well. Rightio, your News Talk ZB. We're coming up to news time, top of the hour at 7 o'clock. If you've got a question, you can call us now. We'll get things set up during the news break, and then we'll be back with more of your calls in the next hour after 7 o'clock. It is, of course, if you're getting up wondering what time is it, all the rest of it, 6:55 here at News Talk ZB right now. Back after the news.

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3: Sonia, wondering if I can start with you. Can you talk us through this installation and what it's all about and how the idea came about?
5: Well, this year we wanted to do something really special with our Tees for a Cure campaign. We wanted people to not just see the beautiful designs that our designers create, but we also wanted them to walk through the structure and get inspired from it. It was created by an amazing New Zealand artist called Sarah Jane Cavalli. Her installations are a must-see. As you mentioned, it's a three-story neon-lit scaffold structure. It's got an 18-metre corridor, and it's showcasing 26 of our leading New Zealand fashion designers. So just to put that into scale, into perspective, when my husband was helping me with some renders, he said, "You understand the structure is bigger than our house." So it's massive.
3: Trelease, you have been involved in all 11 Tees for a Cure campaigns. You're also a patron for Breast Cancer Cure. Why did you get involved in the cause? Why is it important to you?
6: Well, in 2001, the first T-shirt was done by Karen Walker, and I think I came in maybe 2002, 2003, and have done every T-shirt that the Breast Cancer Research has done since then. So we've been going for a long time. And for me, breast cancer is a female disease. It does affect males in that their partners and their sisters and their mothers are, you know, have devastation in their lives. But for me, I work in a female-centric business and have done since the early 80s. I am surrounded by women. My business is about women. It's for women. And the women that work with me, we serve the women of our community, and we see them at their very best and at their very challenged. And for me, it's a way I can give back to women who have supported my business. And it's a way for me to serve women in our community. And I think it's a very important charity. I think research is the key to getting to the bottom of breast cancer, and too many women in New Zealand are diagnosed with it.
3: Trelease, have you seen the installation? What have you made of the idea?
6: Oh, I haven't seen the installation. I'm really excited to see it. The idea blew my mind when I was told about it. I couldn't get my head around it. So, Sonia, when you say it's bigger than your house, oh my goodness. I just think the ingenuity of ideas that come from this group that run the charity, headed by you, Sonia, it just blows my mind. The breakthrough creativity of everything, the inventiveness of everything that you do to bring people along to understand what the charity is there for is just so good. It's so interactive, the engagement that you get and the way in which you've been able to grow the charitable funds is just outstanding to me. And it's why I'm involved as well, because it's just so relevant and so innovative. And wow, it's a wow to me.
3: Yeah.
6: When I saw the installation, I went, wow.
3: Trelease, it sounds like you've really enjoyed seeing the growth in the campaigns and the introduction of initiatives like this.
6: Oh, I'm in awe of what the team do, because, you know, I think as a charity, they were clever to kind of attach themselves to fashion, which has been right throughout the history of the charity. But this team is really exploding it in ways and innovations that haven't been done before. It's real pioneering charitable space, in my view. And I think that, you know, breast cancer is a very emotional thing for a woman. Getting dressed is an emotional thing for a woman. And I think that this charity, you know, they focus on fashion and women. It's an emotional space. And I think it's a very, it's an engaging space to be a part of. And it's exciting for what they have achieved. I'm excited for the women of New Zealand because of what this charity achieves.
3: Sonia, how important is the Tees for a Cure campaign to Breast Cancer Cure?
5: Well, it's definitely our flagship campaign. Yep. It means an enormous amount to us, and it raises the most incredible amount of funds every year. I think what makes it so powerful is it really does bring together our fashion community, our corporate partners, and also the public just around one particular cause. The 26 designers that are part of this particular campaign, they all gift their artwork to us, and the partners back the build. And then our everyday New Zealanders who just want to be part of something special, they can be part of it and wear their support. The T-shirt, when they buy the T-shirt, then they're actually funding research. It's really special. It's got a really great outcome because it's a yin and a yang. You give and you get for your support.
3: Sonia Damari and Trillis Cooper, thanks so much for your time this morning. The Dressing Room activation will be open at the New Zealand International Convention Centre in Auckland from Thursday the 1st of October to Monday the 5th of October. 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Men's and women's T-shirts can be purchased on site or pre-ordered through the Breast Cancer Cure website. It is 13 to 10.
7: 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It's about my mum. Because it's for Alzheimer's Awareness Month. And for me, Alzheimer's isn't a radio ad. It's a disease my mum is battling. So rather than writing an ad, I thought I'd tell a story. Share a memory. I remember when my mum became a nana. I remember the way her eyes would light up every time she saw her granddaughters. Recently we went to visit her, and she couldn't recognise any of us. I remember the fear in her eyes, because she thought strangers were in her room. And if I'm honest, I fear it happening to me. Let's remember, September is Alzheimer's Awareness Month.
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14: Long line of angry mayors this morning after the government hit pause on these council amalgamations. Some have cut deals, some had a few ideas, some didn't want to do it at all. Basically, time's run out. Chris Bishop's in charge of it all and he's with us.
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0: This was a disaster. Francesca, Labor does never takes responsibility for the fact that they've caused the economic situation we're now experiencing, and it's a direct consequence of their fiscal incompetence. As for raising wages, businesses are collapsing due to the Labor government's policies. Another one here. Morning, Francesca. In 2023, the biggest issue on people's minds was the cost of living. No matter what government is in, it will always be on people's minds, and the world is a difficult place. Is any party ever going to change that mantra? Aren't people blind to the issues that we had when Labor left government in 2023, and so much was due to Chris Hipkins' incompetence? And on it goes. But love hearing from you. You can text anytime, 9292. It is 7 to 10.
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0: I don't know if you've noticed, but there has been a huge rise in popularity of erotic literature and bonk fests on our TV screens. If you're wondering why all of a sudden we're all obsessed with TV shows like Bridgerton and Heated Rivalry and we're into fairy smut, and I'm going to be honest with you, I didn't know what fairy smut was before I recorded a podcast recently for The Little Things, then we're going to explain it to you in this podcast. Our guest is sex historian Dr. Esme Louise James, and she's really fascinating. Actually, we get a history lesson on erotic literature and where it kind of, how it all began and what it was like and things like that. But she does talk about why all of a sudden the bonk fest and the literature is becoming so incredibly popular, and why people are reading fairy smut. We look at how sexual media consumption can reflect political and economic unrest, and also why men might benefit from reading romance novels. Just saying. So go and have a listen to the podcast that I do with my friend Louise Airy. It's called The Little Things. You can get it at iHeart or wherever you get your podcasts. It's, I hope, a very entertaining and also informative listen on smut. There we go. Right, coming up next, after news and sport, Ronan Keating is with me. We're going to talk about everything. We're going to talk about the death of his brother, the demise of Boyzone, and why Ronan Keating will never do a reunion world tour with Boyzone. We're going to talk about his new music. He gives us a little bit of an exclusive too on who he's been writing with. We're going to find out where the inspirations come from, and we're going to find out what to expect from his world tour, which is touching down in New Zealand in March next year. Hey, and fans, I think you're going to be very happy with what he plans on delivering. So we're going to finish the hour with a little bit of Boyzone, Picture of You. Ronan Keating, up next here on Newstalk ZB.

0: fruits, vegetables, whole grains, more that Mediterranean style diet, which is going to lower your heart disease risk, also diabetes risk, and a lot of other inflammatory conditions. Keeping active. And that's where quite often it's not waiting until you're like, oh my God, I'm so unfit, I'm going to get fit now. But actually keeping a baseline fitness as we age is super important.
1: And do you know, I think the biggest problem there is when we hit middle age, things kick in. There's a bit of arthritis in the knees, or the hip hurts, or you hurt something and it takes longer. And that's what starts preventing us moving as often. And then that becomes our new norm.
0: Yeah, and then we don't do more. But actually for those sorts of conditions like arthritis, moving quite often movement is really important. Mm. Being consistent with like quality sleep, which is actually medicine, it helps refresh the brain, is actually prioritizing these basics, managing your stress so you're not living in chronic stress, because that has a huge impact on also your biological age. And then reframing from things like tobacco smoking, obviously a very obvious one, but if you're not doing those sort of negative behaviours that are going to impact your cellular function, then you're going to live longer and be healthier.
1: And staying social.
0: Absolutely.
1: Being connected to people, being around people.
0: Actually a huge amount of studies done on that health span really reflects on having strong social ties, whether it's church group, friends, family. You've just got to have those people around you for keeping you healthy.
1: Erin O'Hara, thank you so much. It's 6 to 11.
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1: Right, Saturday Night Live is a comedy show that is well known for launching the careers of comedians and writers, and also just happens to feature a heap of stars. For many young comedians, the opportunity to work on Saturday Night Live, it's like a dream, right? And it is a dream that came true for Kiwi writer and comedian Joseph Moore, who has just started his second season on Saturday Night Live UK. This is a huge gig. And it's an exhausting job. And Joseph is going to talk us through the reality of working on a live skit show and how it all comes together next here on News Talk ZB. And to finish off the hour, a bit of Kylie Minogue, the girl from Melbourne. She came home for a 20-minute set at the grand final of the AFL last night. She did the pre-game performance, and by all accounts, it went swimmingly. Brisbane won, by the way. We'll be back shortly.

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7: Email from Mark says, just want to thank each and every one of the players in the Warriors squad for what they've given the fans this year. Although it starts right at the top with Cam George leading by example, right down to all the volunteers in between, at times we're all equal. It's the players who deserve nothing but an enjoyable off-season. They're the ultimate professionals from all angles, remaining humble and disciplined, and are a team the younger generation can aspire to be like. Come back bigger, better and faster, and hopefully with the rub of the green going your way. I'm already, says Mark, eagerly looking forward to the 2027 draw coming out in November, so we as fans can start planning the season on the calendar at home. Hopefully we get a fair draw considering travel, state of origin and bye rounds. The competition's a marathon, not a sprint. It's simply survival of the fittest. That's been certainly shown this year with the Warriors using our third choice playmaker in the playoffs. It's now nice to know we can sit back for the last couple of weeks and watch the league with no emotional connection, apart from ensuring all the Kiwi players who are selected for the World Cup remain injury free. Up the Panthers all the way for the next 2 weeks. Thanks for your email, Mark, and thanks for all your calls and correspondence on the Warriors. News next at 1, and then the returning All Blacks lock, Scott Barrett, joining us on Newstalk ZB.
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